I'm Dick Clark on the National Music Survey, and according to Rolling Stone magazine, this next single is a track from an EP that started out as a weekend jam and wound up a double platinum hit. Now, the idea of recording a bunch of old R&B hits from the 40s and 50s had long been the dream of ex-Led Zeppelin lead singer Robert Plant, so along with superstar pals Jimmy Page, Jeff Beck, and Nile Rodgers, he did just that. And of course, the first single, Sea of Love, has already been a top five hit on the survey, and continuing to move up our survey this weekend is the second single from that EP, The Honey Drippers, with a song first recorded by Roy Brown, Rockin' at Midnight. It's in the number 29 position this week.

Well, this next artist spent some time studying at the prestigious London School of Economics back in the early 60s, and that hardly sounds like standard preparation for a career as a rock and roll singer, but the man has turned out to be one of the most successful and influential artists of the rock era, and one of the most business-oriented, too. On his own now for the first time in some two decades with his very first solo album, here's the first single from that LP from Mick Jagger, Just Another Night, in position number 28 this week.

0: Jagger on our survey for the first time as a solo artist, temporarily without the Stones and turning out a strong new single, Just Another Night, at number 28 on our survey. 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
0: You know, this next artist has had a total of 5 top 30 hits since his first appearance on our survey back in 1983. They include Straight From The Heart, Cuts Like A Knife, This Time, Run To You, and his latest, which, by the way, debuts this week, Bryan Adams and Somebody. This weekend, it's number 27.

0: stepping onto our survey with his brand new single, Bryan Adams, Somebody. It's number 27 this weekend. I'm Dick Clark, counting down the hits here on the National Music Survey. And you know, many years ago when this next team of singer-songwriters were just starting out, they got a big break. The award-winning team of writer-producers who were responsible for many of Motown's biggest hits, Holland Dozier Holland, were looking for new staff writers for the label. Well, they heard some of the songs written by this husband and wife team and flew the pair to Detroit to Motown's main offices for an interview. Valerie Simpson and Nick Ashford recall their first impressions of the legendary company, which they saw from the window of a taxi.
1: We find ourselves on West Grand Boulevard in Detroit, and we see lots of little small houses, what we would call, I guess, brownstone-type houses. Very small, and looks like a residential neighborhood, really. And we drive up in front of one of these little homes, and there's a little sign in a window. We look, and it says, Hitsville, USA. And it's just a little window and a little house. And the gentleman says, well, here we are. So we said, well, what do you mean? He says, well, this is Motown. We said, oh, no, we want the main building, main office. He says, well, I'm sorry, this is the only Motown
2: I know.
0: Those old offices may not have looked too impressive from the outside, but they produce some of the best music in pop history. Here on the National Music Survey, with their first big hit as singers, Nick Ashford and Valerie Simpson, Solid. This week it sits at number 26.
3: And for love's sake, each mistake, oh.

0: I'm Dick Clark on the National Music Survey, and you know this next artist has experienced more success during the past decade than many performers enjoy in an entire career. And the foundation of his success is a well-crafted catalog of songs. And Billy Joel told us he's always been concerned about writing material that will endure.
1: You do certain things musically that you look back on a couple of years later and you go, oh my God, how did I ever do that? There it is on vinyl for all the world to see forever. You kind of pay your dues in business. I know I went for a long time not knowing anything about the music business. And it is a big business. There's a lot of money to be made. There's a lot of strange people who are around who just want to make the money, don't care anything about the music.
0: Well, I think it's pretty safe to say Billy Joel is a man who does care very deeply about his music, and it shows with the sixth single from his multi-platinum album, An Innocent Man. Here's the latest from Billy Joel, Keeping the Faith, in the

I'm Dick Clark on the National Music Survey, and this next artist was discovered at a big rock concert wandering through the crowd with a case of amnesia, and the man who found him was one of the managers for The Who, and as I say, I guess the truth is often stranger than fiction, and he's on our survey this weekend, obviously recovered from his amnesia with his very first top 30 hit, John Parr and Naughty Naughty. It's number 24 on the survey this week.

From England, singer and songwriter John Parr and Naughty Naughty. On the survey at number 24 this weekend. I'm Dick Clark on the National Music Survey, and as our countdown continues, we have the first national hit by another Prince discovery. The Time, from the soundtrack of Purple Rain, Jungle Love. Number 23 this time out.

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1: Featuring the voice of former lead singer Morris Day, the time on the National Music Survey with Jungle Love. At number 23, coming up, more exclusive comments from some of your favorite stars as our countdown of the biggest hits of the week continues.

Well, we first heard this next group back in 1980. Their biggest hit came 2 years later when they held the top spot on our survey for 5 weeks with the theme song from Rocky III. That was the thing called Eye of the Tiger. And most recently, they made the top 10 with I Can't Hold Back. And currently, their follow-up is moving steadily up the countdown. Here's the latest from Survivor, High on You. Number 22 this weekend on the National Music Survey.

0: Survivor, and High on You. This weekend, it's number 22. I'm Dick Clark, counting down the hits on the National Music Survey, and this next artist is enjoying a burst of solo success after more than a decade as a member of Earth, Wind & Fire. Of course, I'm talking about Philip Bailey, who currently has two popular albums on the market. One contains his big hit duet with Phil Collins, and the other's a top-selling gospel album. Knowing that Philip is a very religious man, we asked if he found any difficulty in combining both the religious and secular elements of his life in his musical career.
1: Not really, because for me, I try to let my overall convictions override everything. Where, you know, nothing is offensive, but they're two different art forms. And they're both very much a part of me. It's not like I'm trying to switch roles or anything.
0: So staying true to himself and his music and coming up with a very big hit, here's Philip Bailey along with Phil Collins, Easy Lover, the number 21 song in the land this weekend.

0: great collaboration between the bass and drums on that one. Philip Bailey and Phil Collins' Easy Lover at number 21 on our weekly countdown. Just ahead, more of the biggest hits of the week and exclusive comments from some of the biggest pop stars in the world. I'm Dick Clark, and the National Music Survey continues in a moment.
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1: 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I understand that it's supposed to be a fuel in the future.

6:30, Chad. 3 minutes now before 2 o'clock. Big 40 countdown Saturday afternoon. Number 16, Climax Blues Band, and I couldn't get it right. Oh, you get me wound up. I just can't stop. 6:30, Chad, with Ken Connor. Sunny and warm. Highs around 20. Same for tomorrow. Right now in the city, plus 17, and I'll take it. Captain and Tennille on the Big 40 countdown. We're up to number 14 this week. It's like a marathon. 6:30, Chad. Keep on dancing. Captain and Tennille. After 2 o'clock in the sunshine. Chilliwack waiting for the nighttime because we're going to fly. 6:30, Chad, with Ken Connors. And coming up within this half hour, we've got songs like Don't Give Up on Us, When I Need You, I'm So Into You, Hotel California, You Won't Dance With Me, Lido Shuffle, and of course, number 7 song, Sir Duke by Stevie Wonder, off the Big 40 Countdown. 3:30 with Ken Connors and the big hits from 1973. How can you tell that summertime is almost here? Take a stroll through the park, smell the green grass, and the smell of black poplar. Yeah. Here's a song by Stevie Wonder. 6:30, Chad. It's sunny today and tomorrow. Highs around 20 for tomorrow. I like it. Right now in the city, plus 18 with KC and the Sunshine Band.

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3: Like, it's weird to whisper in general. Think about it. Unless you're trying to be sexy, you're telling a secret, or being racist, you should not be whispering. It's weird. Like, homeless people know to project. Come on, man. Let me get a dollar. Trying to borrow a dollar. You never see a homeless person just walk up to you. Let me get a dollar. I want to borrow a dollar so bad. I want to borrow. Mama say, mama say, mama say. Here's a dollar, sir. I don't know why. I don't know why he did Michael Jackson lyrics. You know what Michael Jackson's saying in that song? He's saying, I'ma say it one more time, I'm not gonna stop. I'ma say it one more time, I'm not gonna stop. That's what he's saying. Someone ruined it for me. I'm ruining it for everybody, all right? I was mad too. I was like, what? But all of y'all for years, mama say, mama stop. Mama say. Those aren't words, bro. No one said that in life. Keep on playing, I'm gonna mock you, sir. That's not a thing. People just believe anything they hear, man. Someone told me it was African. I was like, all right, mama say, mama say. I just went along with it. And I was like, look at me, I'm bilingual. Mama say, mama, I just went along with it. That's not true. People believe anything they hear. And I know that for a fact, because some of y'all believe me just now. And I lied. I made that up, man. I lied. I lied. I lie all the time. I'm not even black. Check it out.
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0: Frogs thing. And solid gold at All Hit Music, WNOR. You know, you may never, ever, ever have to buy a film again because People's Drug Stores will give you a bonus roll of Kodak film for every roll you bring in for processing. Now, people at participating stores. 608, Sly and the Family Stone Time with Terry Steele at WNOR. Want to say hi and happy birthday to Jimmy Hansen, who took the trip to school today in our Tom McCann double-decker London bus.
1: I remember
0: birds of a feather are always together. 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

0: Well, in case you're wondering what in the world happened in that ball game yesterday on East Des Moines side, we lost it 14-13. Hard-fought contest. Yours truly went 3-for-4, and I felt so good. But today, well, the legs would not get out of bed, the arm wouldn't move, and the head is stiff. I've got love. 94 KIOA. Natalie Cole, honey, I got love on my mind. You know it's there. Des Moines weather partly cloudy tonight with a low expected to be around 60. Warmer tomorrow and Wednesday, high about 82. Tomorrow night's low around 70. High on Wednesday in the 90s. Outside currently 71, mostly cloudy in the capital city.
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3: We have a lot of people calling up and say, wow, Happy Hair, you sound like you're really high today. Well, I am, boy. I gotta tell you. Before I went on, I was really nervous because I don't do this but about once a year. And I have to admit, I sniffed a little Coke. But that didn't work, and then I sniffed some Pepsi and some 7-Up. That didn't work, so what you hear is a natural high there. This is Hair at exactly 8:51. The honorary chairman of the Walk for Mankind, Seals and Croft, the mighty KCBQ. Attention! Attention, everybody. We have Tony Evans in the South Bay area right now. Tony, how are you? Okay, baby. Just like we rehearsed it.
4: How you doing here? This is Tony Evans. We're down here. We've gone about 5 miles so far. Checkpoint number 3 in the South Bay route. And I want to say thanks to everybody so far walking in South Bay and say hello to all the other key jocks and all the other routes. Wish you the best of luck. I'm walking with about 40, 50 people, and two of those people are Russ and Paul, and they want to say hello right now. So scream it out, guys.
5: Hello.
4: All right. And that's just a taste of what's going on out here in the South Bay route. We got a long ways to go, and if any of you just ahead of us or just behind of us, you want to slow down or speed up and catch up with us, we'll take you on and have a nice big group.
3: Thank you, Tony.
0: All right. Now, more hit music with the True Don Blue. Hi, Twin Cities. How are ye? 403 with the True Don Blue. This is like a whack-a-whack.

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With the True Time Blue, it's 4:06 at KDWB, 91 degrees, and a great day for those of you on the beach celebrating, right? And for those of you just finishing your 8-hour gig at 3 a.m. and driving home in your non-air-conditioned car, it ain't that heavy.

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1: Somewhere in New Jersey, there's this guy named Dave who has this giant 60s record collection and this pirate radio station in his attic with a transmitter he built from the Allied catalog. His mom doesn't know the clothesline is his antenna, but it sounds better with mom's clothes on. Dave plays all the great songs that radio stations fire DJs for spinning. 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Dave's broadcast is now being intercepted and beamed back to you via satellite.
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3: Yeah, mom is cracking the whip. She says, son, you're buying too many records. The house is filling up and the floors are going to collapse. This is Cracking the Whip on old Dave the Rave. 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

to number 99, 1 week only in June of 62 on the Billboard charts. Ray and Bob out of California and a great tune on the Lido record label called Air Travel. Don't Give Me No Friction. That's the name of this cool 45 on the Mercury record label. The group

That probably could have been a big hit record with Tommy James and the Shondells off the Moni Moni album. Some Kind of Love is a record that's looking good. Roger Collins did it first. Here's a wicked

Oh, yeah, I feel like the Wicked Pickett here in No Static Attic. She's looking good. Of course, Wicked Pickett, he had the hit record with that particular song of She's Looking Good. Wicked Pickett is singing that song to Linda Gator there in upstate New York, one of our great listeners. And speaking of great, a lost 45 here by Mr. Joe Tex.

0: is. I know what it means. S-Y-S-L-J-F-M, the letter song. 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
2: Big A with Marilyn McCoo and Bill Davis, and you don't got to be a star. It's about 20 and a half before 9. This here's a grease man at the age. You see this little article in the paper here? Something I can really identify with. In the people story of the paper, it says the ferry from Denmark to Sweden is a popular spot for dinner, but times are tough. It seems two dishwashers tired of their chore and dumped $3,000 worth of dirty dishes through a porthole. Well, the reason that tickles me so much is that I used to do that. You know, I was married to my first wife, and I hate to admit it, but I was a little henpecked, and she had me doing the dishes every now and again, and I remember rather than do the dishes all the time, I'd throw every third one out. You know, you're looking at a whole sink full of dirty, greasy-looking dishes. I don't want to wash them all, so I'd throw a dish or two out every time I did the dishes, you know. She caught on to me one time. She saw a piece of stoneware in a garbage can. She said, "Boy, you've been throwing them dishes out." I said, "Yeah, I've thrown a few out." She said, "Why?" I thought real fast on my feet. I said, "Baby, I've been throwing the dishes out because I didn't want to worry you, but I got a strange disease. And I didn't want you eating off the same dishes I did, so I've been throwing my dishes out just to keep you healthy and happy, darling." And she said, "That's ridiculous. You know full good and well that if I'm going to get any germs from you, I'm going to get them while we canoodling." I said, "No, you're not, baby. That brown paper bag I put over your head keeps you safe."

0: Francisco. 9:56 this morning with Charlie Tuna on... I have to pause because this is going to be the last time I'll get to say these call letters. KK DJ. Want to hand me the Bible and the shotgun?
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0: KIIS. Almost said it. The old call letters again. We've only just begun. It's Charlie Tuna here this morning at 6:03. 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
3: Thank you, Snively. Oh, there's a handsome young man. A fan. 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
4: Gee, she's sure as pretty as in the movies. Oh, my God. She's scratching her head. How disgusting.
3: I guess I can help him out. Would you like my autograph, young man?
4: You've got to be kidding. 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
3: But I...
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9: 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Music Mike and you, how are you tonight? I hope you're doing pretty well on a Tuesday evening. Couple fine performers, formerly of the Fifth Dimension, Billy Davis Jr. and Marilyn McCoo, and you don't have to be a star, baby. 810 at C105, Music Mike bringing on Mr. Gary Wright, the guy who's never wrong. 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

0: Now, Cleveland is at the three. You and my Ben. We are an American band. Come out. God bless America. C-H-A-N. Hold rock and roll. 6 minutes past three. Good afternoon.
1: This is Bill McVean.
0: Oh, oh, that's smart. Do it again. I'm a masochist. C-H-A-N. Rock and roll. 12 minutes past three now.
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3: on Highway 24, 1 mile south of the 401, Cambridge.
0: C-H-A-M. And the official Hamilton weather forecast. It's going to be partly cloudy, kind of cool tonight. Rain tomorrow. Tonight's low 45, tomorrow's high 65. Right now, 61. And old rock and roll. Incredible Bongo Band and the Bongo Rock. And oh, rock and roll at 18 minutes past three. C-H-A-M. And the nighttime tonight at 7. Gary Over, you stand by. Right now, this rock and roll is doing my thing at 18 minutes past three. Yeah! Come on!
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5: Via satellite from Hollywood, I'm George Taylor Morris, and we're reeling in the years. So I'm cruising the record store the other day, looking around for great ones to play on the show, and I couldn't resist picking up this album, Then Play On by Fleetwood Mac. It reminded me of a short conversation we had with Christine McVie about the early days of Fleetwood Mac, when Peter Green was still around and she was the first female to join the band. We asked her what kind of problems that caused.
6: Well, I mean, the thing was that Fleetwood Mac had always been an all-guy band, and of course their image was very, very different. Before I joined, I mean, I suppose they thought, oh God, having a girl in the band, and a wife as well, you know. But the problem didn't arise. I mean, but like I said, Fleetwood Mac had a very radically different image before I joined. They were really raunchy, I mean, vulgar even on stage. Some things I couldn't say on the air, to be quite honest with you. But one thing that Peter used to come on stage with in a gorilla mask and sing blues songs and things like that.

Hocus Pocus by Focus, or How to Mix Yodeling with Rock and Roll and Make It Work. Focus was originally a trio that worked as the Pit Band in the Dutch production of Hair. At the top, blistering blues to classical guitar, the song Oh Well from Fleetwood Mac's Then Play On album. Still ahead of us, the Doobies Keith Knutson and a look back at Monterey Pop 20 years later. But next, we'll have some Sly Stone, Birds, and Kinks as we continue reeling in the years on the Global Satellite Network.

rocking coast to coast via satellite from Hollywood. I'm George Taylor Morris, and we're reeling in the years. Now, there's some folks who listen to us around the San Francisco area who'll remember this guy when he was a disc jockey. He was pretty loose on the air, the kind of guy that'd hang a microphone out the window and mix in traffic noises with the songs. His real calling, of course, came later on when he got together with his brother, sister, and some friends and let it all hang out as Sly and the Family Stone.

wow, que

0: Kinks and Birds from the summer of 65, and Sly and the Family Stone at the beginning from the Stand CD, Sing a Simple Song. Coming up next, we'll have some fun with our Reelin' in the Year salute to the class of 67. So stay with us as we continue on the Global Satellite Network. I'm George Taylor Morris, and this weekend we have a Reelin' in the Year salute to the class of 1967. The class that graduated into the flower power summer of love, or went off to war, or simply discovered for the first time that McDonald's had changed. There was now indoor seating. 1967. Definitely the place to be in 67 was San Francisco, with flowers in your hair, of course. People from all over the country flocked to the Haight-Ashbury to groove in the summer sun, dressed in paisley, bell-bottoms, beads, and body paint. Or nothing at all. That was acceptable, too. And, of course, the tourists came to see all the hippies. 1967 was the year of the first be-in, of Twiggy on the cover of Vogue, and when Lord of the Rings was the trilogy you passed among friends after you finished reading it. It was the year Barbie changed to long, straight hair and a twist-and-turn waist, and that Fridays, the first Upper East Side singles bar opened in Manhattan. The coolest new fashion for guys? Nehru jackets. And one of the causes of the paper shortage in 67 was the hot female fashion. Paper dresses, remember those? There were also a few TV shows to keep you at home in 1967. Dragnet returned to TV after being off for 8 years. Peyton Place was on twice a week. And The Fugitive finally caught his man. And then there were TV shows we simply couldn't live without. So let's dig into a bag of Chips Ahoy, pop open a tab, and flip on the tube.
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3: That's right. Now remember, we're going to sing exciting songs of controversy and pungent social comment. Songs dealing with modern man and his struggle upward in the morass.

A Little Older and a Lot Better Singers by Graduation 1967, and still one of the biggest shows on TV. The Monkees, in fact, started off the year with one of the longest-running number one singles of the 60s. We'll play that, and then we'll follow it with the last number one song of that year, as Reelin' in the Years salutes the class of 67.

Now I know why parents thought we were so weird. We were listening to Monkees and Beatles instead of doing dreaded homework. I'm a believer in Hello Goodbye, the opening and closing number one hits of the year on our Reelin' in the Year salute to the class of 67. You know, I guess with the release of the Sgt. Pepper CD, the 20 years ago today phrase is more in vogue now than ever before. But 1967 was a year of dramatic changes in music, and not just because of Sgt. Pepper. The music itself was evolving. There were new bands springing up everywhere, fueled by social changes and the drug culture and the war in Vietnam. Songs began to take on the system in 1967, and the concert scene was wild, even if it was still small. Clubs hired lighting companies to blend psychedelic color collages and strobe lights. And as much as anything, the bands played to the light show as much as they did to the audience, stretching out into endless solos. The three-minute hits formula for songs was also fading by 1967, the year that underground FM radio got its start. But I think for most of us, the radio was still a constant companion in 1967.

0: Dick Clark presents the hallucinatory world of the Flower Children as they parade up and down the streets of San Francisco's Haight-Ashbury district.
1: I think it's time we stop, children. What's that sound? Everybody look what's going down.
2: Policeman waiting, looking up at a building. The sniper is up on the roof. Everyone crouch down behind their cars.

Mark and Howard and the Turtles still cranking that one out after all these years. And maybe more than any other message song, Happy Together was the theme of the Summer of Love. Everything was groovy, right? Well, not really. Lyndon Johnson was no longer the most popular guy in town. Peace marches and ghetto riots held the headlines on and off during 1967. The war was always on the front page. At the movies, the Oscar went to Heat of the Night. Bonnie and Clyde got gunned down, and Dustin Hoffman became a star in The Graduate. The Packers beat the Chiefs in the very first Super Bowl, 1967. Carl Yastrzemski won baseball's Triple Crown, but the Red Sox lost the series. The U.S. population passed the 200 million mark. Christian Barnard performed the first successful heart transplant, and Hair opened off Broadway. But perhaps the most tangible item we can all connect to that year is right there in your wallet. Believe it or not, it was the middle of the Summer of Love that a company called Interbank began mailing out MasterCards. A sign of the times and certainly a hint of the future. All in all, though, it was a very good year and worthy of a Reelin' in the Year salute to the class of 1967. Still to come, the Doobies' Keith Knutson and the date book for this week, but first we'll take a cruise to the country with Steve Miller as we keep on Reelin' in the Years.

0: hidden in your past. Its gaping eye peers out from the darkest corner of your closet. It hasn't seen the light of day in years, until now. It's your old camera, and it's worth $20 or $25 when you trade it in for the amazing Polaroid Spectra System, or the new Spectra System Onyx. But don't let it wait. This offer ends July 4th.
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We're reeling in the years in Hollywood. I'm George Taylor Morris. And let's glide over here to 1969 and drop in on what was happening at the Cinderella Sound Studios in Nashville. That long-haired guy over there with the guitar, that's Steve Miller. And the man over there with the harmonica is Charlie McCoy. And this is the song that came out of that session.

0: For you Steppenwolf fans reeling in the years with us on WTUE in Dayton, don't miss John Kay's Tuesday night show at the arena with Alvin Lee and Roger McGuinn as the opening acts. It's a killer, I'll tell you. We heard the Steve Miller Band at the top, Going to the Country, and from Crosby, Stills and Nash, Marrakesh Express. I see where Holly's drummer Bobby Elliott found the original Graham Nash version of that song while he was searching through the Abbey Road tape vaults looking for some unreleased Holly's tunes. Unfortunately, there were no vocals on it. Vintage Lee Michaels, The Who, and Tommy James are just ahead of us, so stick around as Reelin' in the Years continues on the Global Satellite Network.
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3: 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Long Lonesome Highway. The Don Burns Show on a Wild and Woolly Wednesday, KB. It's 12:38. You can win yourself a pair of tickets to see this Jen in Rochester on June 23rd by sending me your name and address. Drawing will be Monday. Tom Jones from She's a Lady album.
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0: Nobody but you, baby. Clarence Reed at 5'11 with KO from JBK until 8 o'clock tonight, and then Jimmy Hampton at Don and Ron for my man that called me on my special request number 872-4740. What the heck is your name? 514. My name is KO. Her name is Lady Soap. Won't you share your love with me at 517 with KO from JBK? I'll share a little inside with you here. You know, in a four-hour show, I play maybe 80 songs, right? And yet I get, at least 100 phone calls an hour. You know, so that's like 400 phone calls in one show. So obviously there's some of your requests I can't get to. But I still love to hear from you, man. You know, I really dig it when you call me.
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2: 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One, thou shalt have no other man but me. 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
9: 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Jan Schimmick will be here with a very cool tune to play. 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
1: 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And I got the feeling that she put the hurt on me.

put the hurt on me after that came out in 1963. He died of a drug overdose. That's why you never heard from him since. He's a member of the 27 Club, as is this lady, Janis Joplin, on the Time Warp Radio Show.

got a woman waiting for you there. All you ever gotta do is be a good man one time to one woman.

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0: Question Mark of the Mysterians from Michigan, and there you have 96 Tears. I think Question Mark still lives over there, and he comes around and performs every once in a while in some spots. You can find him every now and then. He's still pretty darn good. This is Barnes Shore. This is the Time Warp Radio Show. 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
1: Hi, Bart. It's Dave Wilhelmy from Chandler, Arizona. I'd like to request a song from 1968 from a group that is still touring today. The group is Ohio Express, and the song is Down at Lulu's. Thanks, Bart.
0: Well, thank you, Dave. I was just thinking, wouldn't that be a great concert if it were Question Mark and the Mysterians and then the Ohio Express? Here's your request.

Vince Taylor and the Playboys, rockabilly from the UK, Brand New Cadillac. You may know that song better from this group, The Clash. They would cover it, but this is The Clash 1979 from London Calling on the Time Warp Radio Show.

0: London Calling. What a great tune there. The Guns of Brixton. This is the Time Warp Radio Show with me, Bart Short. Just a perfect time to bring in Jan Schimmick for today's cool tune of the week.
1: Hailing from Philadelphia, the R&B group The Orlons scored 5 top 10 hits between 1962 and 63. Today, we shine a light on a track that's been left in the dark for quite some time. While it reached number 66 on the pop charts in early 63, there's sort of a knockoff of Ray Charles Wood, I'd say, still popular enough to reach number 66 on the pop charts. Here are the Orlons and Rules of Love.

It's the Rules of Love with the Orlans. And thank you for Jan Schimmel for bringing that one up to the front of the turntable for the cool tune of the week here on the Time Warp Radio Show. Let's get some British Invasion music going right now with the Spencer Davis Group. Keep on running on the Time Warp Radio Show.

Spencer Davis group with Spencer Davis on the rhythm, guitars, backing vocals, Steve Winwood with the lead vocals, and Spencer's brother Muff Winwood was playing the bass guitar. This is the Time Warp Radio Show. That song, Keep On Running, was written by this guy, which would also be a song the Spencer Davis group would cover. Here's the original version from Jackie Edwards of Somebody Help.

Somebody Help Me, Jackie Edwards. And before that, another great Jackie Edwards song, but from the Spencer Davis Group called Keep On Running. In fact, Jackie Edwards wrote both those songs. Sadly, Jackie Edwards passed away in 1992. He was only 53 years old, died of a heart attack. He was from Jamaica. This is the Time Warp Radio Show. It's me, Bart Shore. Thank you for being with me today and listening to the program. And well, if you could tell a friend about the show, that would help spread the news about what we're doing here for Time Warp Radio. This week's featured radio station comes out of Houston, Texas, KILT, 610 AM. Let's go back to the week of June 2nd, 1968. Here's what was top 10 at KILT.

0: great vocal there from Dave Davies of the Kinks, early Kinks from 1964. And there you have Long Tall Shorty. And before that, part of a Daily Double, one of the great Ray Davies songs, we heard Shangri-La.
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4: 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Linda, you have an impersonation. Go ahead.
7: Hello, this is Dr. Oat. I once had a patient. He was a lonely Siberian sheep herder. I found out he was a bisexual.
4: Doctor, he's in with some more advice here, Stacy. Stand back, doctor, go ahead.
8: Stacy, you love this one here.
4: What is this? 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
8: 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Blow it up. See this little valve here? 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
4: Okay, this one here.
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4: What is this, though?
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9: What is it?
8: Boy, you're getting red in the face, aren't you?
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8: red. It's a fatal attraction doll.
4: It's a what?
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11: Our son-in-law diagnosed as having multiple sclerosis while in the Persian Gulf. 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
1: Mostly sunny and cool today, a high of 68. Tonight, clear, cooler, low 45. Tomorrow, sunny and nice, high 75. Nice way to start the weekend. Mansfield, hello, you've got 58. Newark, 60. Columbus, 59.
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9: And that same trip that I tried to canoe, I had rented a car, and that car had satellite radio, and I was like, oh, I found one of my new loves. I love satellite radio. Because every channel is so specific, I would listen to each one and be like, who was this made for? Because there's one channel that's just called The Pulse, and I think the pitch for it was, hey, when people ask you, what kind of music do you like? You say, oh, I like all kinds of music. But also, you stopped listening to music in 2004? Well, here's some Britney. And then there's one channel, it's just The Grateful Dead. Another channel, just Bruce Springsteen. And then another channel that just called Margaritaville, which is supposed to be only Jimmy Buffett, but Buffett doesn't have a deep enough discography to support 24/7 play. So they're just like, if you like Buffett, maybe you like this fucking bullshit. I don't know. Like, hey, are you an old white man who went to the Bahamas once and loves island culture, but would prefer to not think about the post-colonial segregation and exploitation of a native population and instead want to focus on the burgers? Well, here's some Eagles.
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11: 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I'm your host, Christopher Verdesi. 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This week on Chart Crush, we're turning the clock back to 1980. So probably the first thing you notice, glancing at the top hits of 1980, what happened to disco? Disco fever ruled the pop charts in the mid to late 70s, but the fever broke right about the middle of 1979 when the Knack's My Sharona replaced Chic's Good Times at number one on August 25th, then stayed at number one for six straight weeks. And just like that, disco, that four on the floor beat with the strings and the horns, was yesterday's news. So what happened? Well, first off, all pop culture crazes have a story arc, and after five solid years of chart domination, acts like the Village People, although very successful, were turning disco into a caricature of itself. And then you had rock acts jumping on the bandwagon, a cultural saturation point that just made rock fans mad. And soon it became as cool to hate and poke fun at disco as it had been to buy a white suit or shiny dress and learn how to do the hustle just a couple years before. Consider Disco Demolition Night. That's right, Disco Demolition Night, an actual event, July 12, 1979, Comiskey Park in Chicago, between games at a twilight doubleheader, Tigers at White Sox. As a promotion, the Sox teamed up with a popular rock DJ, Steve Dahl, to offer admission for just 98 cents to anyone who brought a vinyl disco record to throw in a bin. And then in between doubleheader games, there's Dahl's Disco Demolition Ceremony, and all the donated records get blown up in the middle of the field. It was a live version of Dahl's morning radio gimmick where he'd scratch the needle across a disco record and play an explosion sound effect, except at Comiskey, the explosives would be real. Well, what could go wrong with that? So turnout to Disco Demolition Night was way, way beyond what anyone expected. 55,000 in the park, another 15,000 outside. The biggest crowd anyone had ever seen there, with Disco Sucks banners in the stands, Disco Sucks chants during the game, and fans wearing concert and radio station shirts instead of team jerseys. This wasn't a ball game, it was a cultural event. Now, the UK had the Sex Pistols, the Clash, and punk rock covered in the British press as the shocking, sensational, big new thing in music and fashion. Hardcore punk songs were actually making the top 40 in the UK. Well, America didn't have that. America had just plain old rock music and Disco Sucks. But Disco Demolition Night, besides earning Steve Dahl his 15 minutes of fame, showed that the same rebellious spirit, anarchy just for kicks, basically, that was fueling punk in the UK was alive and well stateside. So the big bin of disco records was detonated behind second base, a spectacular series of explosions. Records launched straight up in the air as high as pop flies. Steve Dahl made a tongue-in-cheek anti-disco speech. Fans rushed the field and total mayhem ensued. By the time Chicago riot police cleared the field, all the bases were gone, there were bottles and trash everywhere, and a fire was burning. The White Sox had to forfeit the second game of the doubleheader because the field wasn't playable. July of 79, national headlines and a shockwave through the music biz, Disco Demolition Night. Shell-shocked music biz insiders expected the punk-adjacent new wave sound to rush in and fill the vacuum. Billboard editor Paul Green had seen 1979 as a title bout between the peaking disco craze and the upstart new wave movement, unquote. But notwithstanding the Knack's My Sharona in 79, the Cars, Blondie, and other early chart triumphs, new wave's big push had to wait till MTV in 82 and 83. 1980, as Green put it, was a free-for-all. Now, absolutely no one thought of our artist at number 10 as New Wave until he shrewdly decided to don a bright orange jacket and matching attitude for the second single off his 1980 album intended to prove that he wasn't just a soft rock balladeer. He was more Elvis Costello than England Dan and could rock out if he wanted to. His fame in the 70s, though, was built on the strength of his biggest hits, which were the ballads on his albums The Stranger and 52nd Street. And in the free-for-all that was early 80s pop, career pivots like that weren't just possible, they were becoming common. He even swigs a bottle of pre-longneck Budweiser in the video. Here is Billy Joel's first career number one hit from his 1980 set, Glass Houses. It's still rock and roll to me. What's

0: or to me.
1: Billy Joel's very first number one, It's Still Rock and Roll to Me. Lyrically, a cynical jab at the music biz trying to get artists to update their sound and image to appeal to younger audiences. And in the song, Billy Joel updates his sound and image to appeal to a younger audience. But he does it his way and scores the number 10 song of 1980 according to our Chart Crush Top 10 Countdown ranking. Still Rock and Roll was the second single off Joel's Glass Houses album. The first, You May Be Right, also the first cut on the album, opens with a breaking glass sound effect, dramatically announcing that whatever this is going to be, it's definitely not going to be another AC-type ballad. Joel's five-night sold-out stand at New York's Madison Square Garden in June was the number one grossing concert of 1980. Now, after Disco Sucks took hold, most of disco's defining brands became obsolete overnight. Bee Gees, Donna Summer, Casey and the Sunshine Band, Chic, Village People. Well, there was one and really only one established disco artist who spectacularly bucked that trend. The advance lead single off his 1979 LP was one of the danciest, disco-iest cuts on the album and was released literally 2 days before Disco Demolition Night, yet it rose steadily over the next 3 months to number one. That cut, Don't Stop Till You Get Enough, was then followed by our song at number nine, an even bigger hit. From his 1979 album Off the Wall, it's Michael Jackson's Rock.

Amid the turn-of-the-decade anti-disco backlash, 79 into the 80s, Michael Jackson's Off the Wall album should have been dead on arrival. But instead, it transcended disco with its sheer variety and quality and yielded four top 10 hits, a record for a solo artist. Rock With You, the second of those hits, number 9 as we count down the top 10 from 1980 on this week's edition of the Chart Crush Countdown Show. Of course, Michael, already a big star since the Jackson 5 debuted in 1970 when he was just 11. In 78, he played the Scarecrow in Motown Universal's movie adaptation of the hit Broadway musical The Wiz, and then he sang lead on the Jackson's Shake Your Body, huge on disco dance floors in 79. His first solo album, Off the Wall, which contained Rock With You, dropped just a few months after that, relaunching Michael as a mature pop star. And then his 33 times platinum album, Thriller, in 82 cemented his status as the king of pop. Well, no act personified disco more than the Bee Gees. They were on the cover of the various artists' Saturday Night Fever soundtrack, which had three number one Bee Gees hits in 1977 and 78. Then their next album, Spirits Having Flown, yielded three more number ones in 78 and 79. All disco classics. Once disco imploded, though, the Bee Gees brand was rendered all but unmarketable for a generation practically overnight. Singles from their 1981 album barely cracked the top 40, but that didn't mean they just threw up their hands. Our song at number 8 was not only written by Bee Gee Barry Gibb, it was produced by the exact same team that made all the Bee Gees hits in the disco years, plus all Andy Gibb's hits. Number ones by Samantha Sang, the song Emotion, and Frankie Valli, Grease, and dozens more chart entries. All of them have that Bee Gees production sheen, and so does this record. In fact, it's a dead ringer for a Bee Gees hit in really every way except for the name on the label, which is a big name. One of the top female singers of the 70s who with this record notched her fifth number one in 7 years since The Way We Were was the number one song of 1974. It's Barbara Streisand with a lot of help from Barry Gibb, even including his trademark Bee Gees backing vocals. A

A Woman in Love, Barbra Streisand, number 8 on our Chart Crush Top 10 countdown of the biggest hits of 1980. Number 1 for 3 weeks in October into November, and as it turned out, the end of Barbra's run as a top chart diva. She made her mark for the rest of the 80s, making movies like Yentl and The Prince of Tides. By the way, Woman in Love, only number 35 on Billboard's published year-end Hot 100 for 1980 because it hadn't even entered the top 10 yet. By Billboard's unusually early cutoff date for the 1980 chart year. Much more on that later in the show. At number 9, we heard the King of Pop, Michael Jackson. Well, in 1977, the King of Rock and Roll, Elvis Presley, died unexpectedly at just 42. The nation mourned for weeks, and there was a huge resurgence in interest in Elvis's catalog and 50s music in general. 50s sitcoms Laverne and Shirley and Happy Days were the two biggest shows on TV 77 to 78. 50s nostalgia group Sha Na Na's hit variety show premiered on TV. Grease was in theaters for all of 78, the 50s musical starring John Travolta and Olivia Newton-John. With all that, notwithstanding the chart hits from the Grease soundtrack, it's pretty amazing that our number 7 song didn't happen sooner than it did. A big hit that was a straight-up 50s throwback. And when it did happen in 1980, where it came from was even more amazing. Freddie Mercury, the group's frontman, reportedly wrote it in 10 minutes, taking a bath with a guitar, which he barely knew how to play. But because of that, the song is exactly as simple and uncomplicated as it needs to be for what it is, a campy 50s rockabilly ditty. Here's Queen, number 7, Crazy Little Thing Called

Crazy Little Thing Called Love, the number 7 song on our 1980 edition of the Chart Crush Top 10 Countdown Show. Queen's previous 2 top 10 singles, Bohemian Rhapsody and We Are the Champions, had set the bar for 70s arena rock bombast, and now here they were as the 80s began with a stripped-down Elvis-inspired rockabilly song. It was number 1 on the Hot 100 for 4 weeks in February into March, and by the middle of the year, a trio of young, heavily inked rockabilly nuts from Long Island, New York, suddenly found themselves being courted by major labels. That group, the Stray Cats. As for Queen, they had an even bigger hit in 1980 that's not rockabilly, which of course we'll hear later. So no one was expecting a rockabilly record out of Queen. Who would you say was the artist in 1980 least likely to put out a disco single? Well, in an era of fans blowing up disco records in public, the veteran rock band that scored the number 6 song of 1980 was maybe the only kind of artist who could have pulled that off and come out unscathed. Others tried. Some of rock's biggest names, like Kiss with I Was Made for Loving You, Rod Stewart with Do You Think I'm Sexy? Those were both big hits on dance floors and on the pop charts, but rock fans weren't looking for an invitation to come boogie at the disco. And when rock bands put out disco-sounding records, most of the time it felt like a kick in the ribs. Rod Stewart never recovered his street cred after Do You Think I'm Sexy, and Kiss had to take off their makeup in 83 and chase down a bandwagon they'd helped set in motion, glam metal. But our act at number 6 escaped that fate by already having an intensely cerebral but anonymous limelight-shunning image that was the antithesis of disco. But not only that, the song's in-your-face anti-authority message was the most jarringly controversial thing that had been on pop radio in a long time, maybe ever. Excerpted as it was from a dark, mind-blowing double LP rock opera. You didn't even notice it was disco, but it's got that beat. You can dance to it, and you can definitely shout to it. From their epic double album, The Wall, number 6, Pink Floyd, Another Brick in the Wall, part

Pink Floyd's first charting U.S. single since Money in 1973, Another Brick in the Wall, the number six song on our Chart Crush Top 10 countdown for 1980. Floyd songwriter Roger Waters' original vision for that track in his demos was a chilled out minute and a half acoustic and vocal thing, nothing like what we just heard. The disco beat, the funky rhythm guitar, even the children's choir in the second verse, well, that was all producer Bob Ezrin, and he had to go behind the band's back to make it, and then beg them to release it as a single. At first, they told him, "We don't do singles." But when Ezrin persisted, the notoriously difficult to work with Waters very uncharacteristically threw up his hands and said, "Okay, Bob, be my guest. Go ahead and waste your time doing silly stuff." Now, unlike classic disco, the soft pop rock singer-songwriter sound pushed on into the 80s. There was even a new chart for it. Well, a newly renamed chart anyway. In 79, Billboard relaunched its easy listening category as adult contemporary to include the growing number of light music stations now playing what they called in the 70s MOR, short for middle of the road. Our next song at number 5 was the number 20 song on Billboard's year-end AC chart. It's by a husband and wife act that had been on the chart since Love Will Keep Us Together was the number 1 song of the year in 1975, and who'd even had their own primetime variety show on ABC in 77 and 78. At number 5, it's The Captain and Tennille, Tony Tennille's self-penned homage to Married Intimacy, Do That to Me One More Time.

Captain and Tennille, Do That to Me One More Time, number one for 1 week in mid-February 1980, after stalling out at number two for all four of the weeks that Michael Jackson's Rock With You was number one. But it was on the chart and in the top 10 longer, hence its higher ranking. The number five song here on our Chart Crush Top 10 Countdown show for 1980. Now, Billboard's number one year-end AC song of 1980 was Air Supply's Lost in Love. You'd think that Do That to Me would have ranked higher than number 20 on that chart. Maybe it was just too sexy and steamy for AC radio in 1980, which was still pretty conservative, having to conform to pre-baby boom sensibilities. Now, here at Chart Crush, our rankings are based on the 52 weeks of Billboard's charts from the first issue in January to the last in December. Well, that's just what you'd expect, right? Well, you might be surprised to learn that that's never been true of Billboard's own official published year-end charts, and for a pretty straightforward reason. They have to get their printed year-in-review issue into everybody's hands before New Year's, and it takes time to tabulate these rankings, especially before there was a computer on everybody's desk, let alone get it printed and mailed. Logistically impossible to count all 52 weeks, so by necessity, every Billboard year-end chart has a cutoff date, which is the last weekly chart that gets factored into the year-end ranking. Most often in the 70s and 80s, it was an issue in late October or early November, but for some reason in 1980, the cutoff was moved up to the end of September. It's the earliest cutoff date of any year-end chart in Hot 100 history. Literally the entire last quarter of 1980, not counted. And although they couldn't have known when the decision was made, that was especially unfortunate in 1980 because three of the year's top four biggest hits were in those last 3 months, including our song at number four. Like Streisand's Woman in Love, it's by one of the biggest female pop stars since the 1960s with a major assist from a top disco songwriting and production team. This time it's Nile Rodgers and Bernard Edwards, the masterminds of Chic. They were an A-team in the biz, having scored a string of late 70s smashes that culminated in the number one song of the year 1979, La Freak. Here's former Supreme, Diana Ross, Upside Down.

Motown legend Diana Ross, number 4, Upside Down, completing her comeback after inexplicably slumping on the charts at the height of disco. Her Love Hangover was a pivotal early disco hit, and Ross's 4th number 1 since going solo in 1970. Was there anyone better positioned to ride atop the disco wave than Diana Ross? But the singles from her disco-era albums Baby It's Me and Ross barely cracked the top 40. She starred as Dorothy in the Wiz movie, but the Wiz wasn't the era-defining phenomenon producers were hoping for, barely made half the $24 million it cost to make. Meanwhile, singers like Yvonne Elliman, Thelma Houston, Alicia Bridges, Evelyn Champagne King, Gloria Gaynor, Anita Ward, Amy Stewart, and of course Donna Summer were racking up top 10 hits all over the place. Now, given the sudden collapse of disco, which ended most of those chart careers, flying below the radar for a while may have been what made Diana Ross's 1980 rally possible. Unlike the established disco brand, she got a chance for a fresh start. At number 4, the second of the top 4 songs in our Chart Crush countdown for 1980 that were MIA from Billboard's official year-end top 10, it's the second Queen song in our 1980 countdown and the biggest chart hit of their career. We heard Crazy Little Thing Called Love at number 7. At number 3, here's Another One Bites the Dust.

Number one for 3 weeks in October, Queen's Another One Bites the Dust, the number three song on our chart crush countdown of the top 10 hits of 1980, the best-selling single of Queen's entire career and their last top 10 hit on the U.S. charts. It got all the way to number two on both the soul R&B chart and the hot disco singles chart, rare for a British rock band, but really not that surprising with that ultra-funky bass line inspired by Chic's Good Times and the fact that it was none other than Michael Jackson backstage at a Queen show who encouraged them to put it out as the fourth single from their album The Game, almost a whole year after that album came out. The band's initial reluctance may have had something to do with the whole Disco Sucks backlash. They were in the studio recording The Game in July 79 when Disco Demolition Night happened. But as I pointed out earlier in the show, Michael Jackson was thriving despite Disco Sucks, so on his recommendation, release it they did. And it was their biggest hit in the top 10 for 14 weeks in October into December and number one for three of those weeks. Coming off that, on their next album, 1982's Hot Space, they doubled down, adding synths and even horns, a whole disco synth-pop album. Why not, right? Well, Under Pressure was a big hit, a duet with David Bowie, but the change in direction was too much, and Hot Space alienated North American rock fans to the point where Queen could no longer even fill mid-sized arenas. So they skipped the U.S. and Canada on their next two tours and toured everywhere else, especially in untapped Latin America, where they were filling soccer stadiums. Then, in 85, their epic set at Live Aid was seen by tens of millions on TV in America, and Queen got a well-deserved fresh look. They never toured the States again, though, before 1991, when Freddie Mercury died after battling HIV/AIDS for nearly a decade. Now, our number two song came so late in the year that Billboard bumped it into its 1981 chart year. It was Billboard's number three year-end song of 1981. But our policy here on the Chart Crush Top 10 Countdown Show is to count a record with a chart run that spans 2 years in whichever year it accumulated the most chart points. And for this song, by a wide margin, that's 1980. It's a ballad written and produced by Lionel Richie, who was still in the Commodores, and I guess he had surefire hit ballads to spare before he went solo in 82. The singer, a veteran performer in a bunch of genres who'd settled on country in the mid-70s, was putting together his greatest hits album and wanted a new song for it, and it wound up the biggest hit of his career. With the number two song of 1980, a hit on the country, soul, R&B, and adult contemporary charts, as well as the Hot 100, here's Kenny Rogers, Lady. Lady.

Kenny Rogers' Lady, the number two song on our Chart Crush Top 10 Countdown for 1980. After the hits dried up for Rogers' cross-genre rock group, The First Edition, he went solo in 76, focusing on country, and scored a huge crossover hit right out of the gate with Lucille in 1977. He kept the streak going, and by 1980, he'd racked up enough hits on both the country and Hot 100 charts for a greatest hits album. For the new song on that collection, he teamed up with Lionel Richie, who'd notched several big ballad hits himself in the latter half of the 70s with his group The Commodores. Believe it or not, Lady was the only number one Hot 100 solo hit of Kenny Rogers' long career, but his duet with Dolly Parton in 83 hit number one. That was Islands in the Stream. Next up, our number one song, also number one on Billboard's year-end Hot 100 for 1980, the song that bumped Pink Floyd out of the number one spot in mid-April and held it for the next 6 weeks. It's often included in lists of records from the short-lived disco rock genre, but this is not the typical story of a long-established rock act scrambling to stay up to date. It was a pretty new group out of New York's downtown punk scene that also produced the Ramones, Patti Smith, Talking Heads. How to explain that punk scene coexisting on the same 23-square-mile island with Studio 54, the capital of disco, in the late 70s? Well, let's just say Manhattan's always been a patchwork of different cultures side by side, so really just in that proud tradition, I guess. And the group at number one, well, alone among their downtown punk cohorts, they managed to carve out a sweet spot between the campy, ironic 60s throwback thing they had going on downtown and disco. The result catapulted the group almost overnight from dive bars and fanzines to arenas and glossies, and turned its bleach blonde singer into an international sex symbol with their first number one hit, Heart of Glass, in 79. This was their second, a soundtrack cut exactly a year later. It's Blondie, Call Me.

0: The number one song of 1980, Blondie's Call Me, from the Richard Gere movie American Gigolo.
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3: So I was moving recently, and we were looking at moving companies, but because of the algorithm that kept showing us this one company that was like an all-girl moving company, like a shitty moving company, right? And not to be controversial, but like, has any dude here ever been moving with his chick and halfway through is like, babe, you gotta start a company. You are crushing it. You gotta take this pro, baby. All right, how about this? All-girl moving company called the Ex-Wives, and they just take half your stuff. How about, come on, that's a pretty good idea. You can have it. It's your idea. I'm kind of on the lady side, by the way, because I don't think I should be a mover, you know? I don't think anyone would be happy if you hired a mover and a guy like me showed up like, we're doing both couches.
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5: 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You're still the one, no matter what happens. That's Orleans on 094 FM, working on a TGIF here with Mike Green at 714. Ooh, I'm just so tickled this morning, and all the way down to my toes, as a matter of fact. In love with you, it's LeBlanc and Carr on 094 FM. 713, this is Green, working on a Thursday morning here. Kind of warm, too, but things will be changing. Here's the latest on our forecast. Let's play some trivia this morning at 717. I'll ask a trivia question here, and you answer it for me at 397 FM 94 for an 094 FM like nobody else t-shirt. Yesterday, we had a super hard question. I think this morning it's kind of on the medium side, but we'll find out. The twist was recorded by... you know who, Chubby Checker. His name was a pun on Fats Domino. Now, what I'm wondering, who gave Chubby Checker his name? 397 FM 94 for the correct answer and a low 94 FM like nobody else t-shirt. Good luck. Catch the Reds on radio play-by-play action tonight. The Reds take on Houston at 4:30 this afternoon. 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
5: By the way, the Reds beat Houston last night. The score was 5-2. That Yankees-Cleveland Indians game last night was rained out.
7: This is Dave Bevington reporting.
5: Good morning, Dave.
7: Well,
5: how
7: good
5: you
7: morning.
5: Doing? How you doing?
7: Fine, how are you?
5: Good. Hey, Dave, did you get a chance to catch my trivia question this morning in between preparing your newscasts?
7: Yes.
5: Okay.
7: I know, well, two of them.
5: Good. Well, we got a correct answer. We had a lot of folks calling in, and it was a real tough one this morning, and I want to roll by the question to you and see if you can answer it for me.
7: Well, the five Americans did Western Union.
5: Okay.
7: And we five did You Were On My Mind.
5: Right.
7: As far as Psychotic Reaction, I have not the slightest idea.
5: Okay, Psychotic Reaction came out around 66, 67. It was done by The Count Five.
7: Oh, for heaven's
5: sakes. Was their only hit single.
7: What do you think? Yes, Count Five.
5: How about that? And guess we got a correct answer from Joyce Wagner of Lexington, Ohio, up near Mansfield.
7: Lexington.
5: Lexington. How you doing up there?
7: Home of Mid-Ohio.
5: Right. Thank you, Joyce. Joyce Wagner from Lexington. Joyce works at Interstate Business Services up there, and she's on her way to work right now. Overjoyed.
7: Don't work too hard, Joyce.
5: She won a 094 FM like nobody else t-shirt. That was a tough one this morning. Thanks for your participation, Dave.
7: All righty. Catch you later.
5: All righty. We'll do it again tomorrow morning at 7:15. We'll play some trivia right here on 094 FM.
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5: 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This is Mike Green. First day of October. I always think of Halloween when October rolls around. And I also think of hayrides. I want to go on a hayride so bad this year in the worst way.
4: I went on a hayride, I think, the last time about 5-6 years ago. Those were a lot of fun. One thing about hayrides, though, farmers, they don't get excited about hayrides because they're always on a hayride. 094 FM is WMVO-FM, Mount Vernon. It's 7:56. Musically, we'll be hearing from Diana Ross, Eddie Rabbit, Journey, and some of the best oldies. All

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8: Number 9, it's Dino. It's kind of like Cher. But not nearly as cool. Okay.

Dino. He's at number 9 again for the second week. He lives in Las Vegas. Well, okay. Which is where I once got in trouble because my act was too loud. I was too loud, and they came and fined me for being too loud. In a building. I don't know how they heard me, though. How do you hear someone inside a building? They were, like, driving by, and they went, okay, she's too loud. We can hear her. And it was rude. Okay, and since we're talking about rude, I've got a few etiquette tips for rock stars. Today's tip, older rock stars, okay, I don't like this already. Older rock stars are sensitive about their age, so be careful around them. For example, if you run into one of the Monkees on their current revival tour, say something like, your longevity is a tribute to your talent, not, wow, I thought you guys were dead.

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1: Hi, this is Cher, co-hosting the Weekly Top 40 with Rick Dees and my new sleaze underpants. I'm going to give them to friends because I don't wear any. 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

0: From Ghostbusters 2, Bobby Brown is up one more to number 6. Hey, Rick, how about another shot at the challenge?
1: You got it, Cher. We got nothing but the hits. And as I saunter up to the microphone and steam in this middle of summer with some hot Levi's 501s, size 54. No. Wouldn't that be unsexy? Now, these are 32, size 32. And hold on. Put your hands on the...
2: Hey,
1: Cher is sitting right here. The least you can do is try. I mean, every red-blooded American male would give a shot at that. Well, yeah. What size do you wear?
0: It's kind of personal, Rick. Let's just say it's a single-digit number.
1: Mm-mm-mm. Okay, this is it. The weekly top 40 challenge from Cher and Rick Dees here. If you would, believe it, because this is true. We want to fly you and a guest from anywhere in the U.S. to the summer's biggest music event, August 24th. This coming few weeks from now. We want to fly you and a guest to the Who concert and their performance of Tommy at the Universal Amphitheater.
3: Yeah.
1: Yes. Have you heard? In this concert will be Elton John. Billy Idol will be performing. We want to fly you first class. We limo you to and from the airport. You stay at a luxury hotel, the Sheraton Universal Hotel, 4 days and 3 nights. Visit the studio, meet, be photographed with all of us on the show, and I'd love to have you stick around for that. Cher, would you do that?
0: Only if you're not around. Only kidding.
1: There's only one. Okay. I love it. All right. And we're going to have you in here and be on the weekly Top 40 Countdown and mess around with us as we count them down. It's all presented from the Universal Amphitheater and Dee's Creations and, of course, the weekly Top 40. Come on, see the Who. All you have to do is identify the artist and title from this song's downbeat.
4: Roll 'em, Cher.
1: All right. If you would, put the artist and title on a postcard. Mail it to me, if you would, or to Cher right here, the weekly Top 40. It's Box 196, Hollywood, California, 90078. We pick a winner at random from all of the correct entries received by Friday. Hurry and get that card to us, and good luck. We've got Cher right here, counting them down, and the top 5 coming up next. The weekly

0: Love and Rockets, So Alive. They've been at number 5 for 3 weeks now. This is Cher closing in on the top 3 with Rick. Number 4 from Prince.
1: Oh, I got a live one here.

0: enema.
1: It's an enema.
2: Stop. It's Prince from the motion picture soundtrack to Batman, and do that bat dance. And Cher is counting them down with us. So I got to ask you this question, Cher. What is the story about you maybe being Catwoman, Batman sequel?
3: I don't know. Someone said it's between me and Madonna. So
4: you
3: I don't know.
4: Wonderful, right. Idea. Could I get just a little of the light on your...
2: hasn't worked all weekend. What's the deal here? Hasn't worked all weekend. Please stop with the drums, too.
3: You're probably lucky at cards, Rick.
2: Thank you.
3: You're probably lucky at cards, Rick.
2: Thank you.

against him. And a special happy 38th birthday to my pal, Dean Pitchford. He and Tom Snow. Oh, that's right. He and Tom Snow did write after all. Which I did with Peter Cetera against everyone's objections. And now here at number 3, Madonna, Express Yourself.

Express Yourself, Madonna. She's been at number 3 for an entire month now. That must be making her crazy. But the good news is she's also stuck at number 1 on the dance charts for the 3rd week. I'm Cher, and we're closing in on a brand new number 1. This is last week's number 1, recorded on the island of Montserrat in the West Indies. Here's Simply Red.

0: Simply Red. After 2 weeks at number one, they drop one to number two. Okay, Rick, I think you can come out of the closet now. You're out of bubblegum jail.
1: I'll tell you what, she has taken this show over. This lady has taken this show over. Good job, Cher. Well, I tell you what, number one is coming up next.
2: Rick Deans.
1: Long drum, share. Come on, please.
0: All right, okay, I'm a little rusty. I'm a little rusty on the drums, okay? Give me a break. I usually hire someone to play these things.
1: Give me the drum.
3: Bonehead, bonehead, bonehead. You are such a bonehead. Bonehead, bonehead, bonehead, bonehead.
1: All right, much better. This is it. Number one, do the honors, share.
0: This is exciting, Rick. You know, I have a lot in common with this artist. We're both from Southern California. We both have just one name, and now we can both say we had our first number one at the age of 19. Martika, Toy Soldiers.
4: Yeah.

0: number one, right here on the weekly Top 40 Countdown, Martika and Toy Soldiers. Cher?
1: She was stuck at number two for a couple of weeks, but she managed to jump to number one. Congratulations, Martika.

0: 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Rick Dees and Cher. Count them down.
1: This guy had a fan try to lower herself down his hotel room once in London, and he was on the 20th floor. Donny Osmond, Sacred Emotion.

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1: 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I'm Ron Boogie Monster Gerber. This week on Crap from the Past, 2009, the year in review. We've been doing this basically the same show for the last 10 years or so. Every year, I just play a bunch of songs that came out in the past 12 months. Not the best songs, not the worst songs, but merely songs that came out in the past 12 months. And the one that just came out there is one of the maybe two that I actually enjoyed in 2009. It's billed as the Minus Mix. It's I'll Be There from the Jackson 5. And Motown released a whole bunch of Jackson 5 stuff that was remixed and trimmed down so you could hear Michael's vocals after Michael died back in July. So that there from 2009 that came out, here, let's be all official, mid-July. The Minus Mix, I'll Be There from the Jackson 5. Something you'd like to hear tonight? Not going to happen. I don't have my email account set up. I don't have my Facebook account open, and I'm not answering the phone because tonight it's me versus the CD players, and it's going to get ugly. That's my prediction anyway. So I have to get myself in the routine here. That Jackson 5 song is one of the very few songs that I'll be playing in its entirety tonight. Instead, we'll be playing bits and pieces of as many songs as I can get through. So, let's just jump right in. Oh, boy, this is going to be tough. We have to go back to the end of 2008 here to get ourselves started, because I didn't have these songs in my possession when I did last year's 2008 year in review show. So, Hillary Duff. Yeah, that's right. I'm going to play Hillary Duff from December 2008, borrowing liberally from Depeche Mode. This is Reach Out on Crap from the Past. Wrong. Nope, that's actually Depeche Mode. We'll go backwards here. I'll just let this thing play. Depeche Mode, it's a song called Wrong that came out in March 2009.

about all I can stand of that. I was never a big Depeche Mode fan back when they were popular, and now here in 2009, maybe that surge in popularity was kicked off by a song that came out 3 months earlier that liberally sampled Depeche Mode. This is Hilary Duff and Reach Out on Cut from the Past.

Oh yeah, this is gonna be a win. You the world. I know your ex did you bad, but I'm your new perfect man. Dignity where you stand with just the touch of my hand. I'm trying to Yeah, it's going to be that kind of show tonight. That's really all you want to hear from Hillary Duff. That was Hillary Duff. She'll sing at some point, but she's got some rapper on there with her. Yeah, isn't that fabulous? Must kill CD players. All right, I'm Ron Boogie Monster Gerber. Welcome to Crap from the Past. 2009. You my plan. You got me, girl. I'm a fan. From the minute that you walked right through the door, that's the race racing in my mind. Time. All right, then let's try a different track on here, shall we? How about track 17? That's great. Sacrilege. A number of years ago, you heard I'm drawing a blank. What a Wonderful World by Louis Armstrong with, is that right? No, I got the wrong song. I see. Well, anyway, Kenny G playing along with Louis Armstrong. That was sacrilege to the highest level. This may be considered equal sacrilege. Martina McBride singing with Elvis Presley from December 2008 on Blue Christmas on Crap from the Past. Oh, no, you want to start.

0: Martina McBride and Elvis Presley. Let's see if this works. I am so angry right now. Yeah, this is great. Great. I have like 100 CDs piled up here and none of them seem to be working. I am so happy. Track 10. Just anything. Start.
1: Never knew you felt like that, baby. Never knew you felt like that.

This is really good, isn't it? It's billed as Plies featuring Ashanti. That's right, Ashanti is back, baby. And Want It, Need It seems to liberally sample two occasions by The Deal, which was a pleasant enough R&B hit from the 80s. I don't really want to hear that song anymore, but it's way better than Want It.

She's going to send me a text. Keep that in mind, won't you? There's more of that texting stuff later on. And now, if the CD player will start, Dolly Parton is back. She wasn't really gone. She's been recording stuff consistently for the past many, many years. However, this track, perplexing on so many levels. This is billed as, it's called Drives Me Crazy. This came out in January 2009. You're going to recognize it once it hits the chorus. Are you

0: can go here. Dolly Parton from January 2009 drives me crazy. I guess I shouldn't be surprised because a couple of years back she covered Shine, that collective soul modern rock hit from the 90s. So drives me crazy? Sure.
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4: 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Do not attempt to adjust the picture. We are controlling transmission. If we wish to make it louder, we will bring up the volume. If we wish to make it softer, we will tune it to a whisper. We will control the horizontal. We will control the vertical. We can roll the image, make it flutter. We can change the focus to a soft blur or sharpen it to crystal clarity. 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
1: Syracuse. Continued chance of a few showers tomorrow. High today and Tuesday near 75, low tonight near 60. Probability of rain 60% tonight, 40% Tuesday. Humidity's 83, winds are southeast to 10, barometer falling 73 degrees and showers at 3:30. 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
1: 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Every picture tells a story. The number 5 album in Central New York and the number 11 single, that's Rod Stewart. Maggie May at 22 before 4 with Don Bombard from WNDR. 73 degrees and showers. Here's Bill Withers.
3: Ain't no sunshine with
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4: 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This afternoon, maybe some lucky listener is going to win some free music from Long Island Sound and, of course, Laser Hot HB 107, where we listen to you. It's 11:18. Steve Edwards cranking out at least 14 songs in a row. Nobody plays more music than we do. Here's Billy Joel. Jump, you want to jump, moguls? Well, then be listening throughout ski season for your chance to ski Deer Run Resort in the Catskills. What a gorgeous mountain that is. We have midweek overnight ski packages for two, four, you lock it in weekday mornings with Randy Taylor and Mike Bedell for your chance to score right here on the radio station where the winning is easy and always delivering to you the best new music first. Here's Amy Lorraine, Whole Wide World, fresh and first from number one, Laser Hot HB 107. Music first, it is time now, gang, for this HB 107 news break on this manic Monday. It is cloudy out there. We'll get an update with Joe Chaffee. This news break being brought to you by BK's Restaurant and Saloon in Southampton.
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4: 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Now tonight, Rangers and Penguins go at it. The Jets take on the Devils. This HB 107 news break was brought to you by BK's Restaurant and Saloon. It's 12 noon East End.
3: 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Steve Edwards.
4: Is the laser blast from the past on this magic Monday, 12:34. I'd like to thank Frank Vigliotti of Center Reach. He wrote it to me. Wanted to hear the king before that. HB 107, here's Dr. Hook and Sexy Eyes. Laser Hot HB 107, East End's hot number one. The laser blast from

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17: When worlds collide. Written in the stars is a message of doom for this, our world. And now in the most shattering experience the screen has ever given you, Paramount tells what could happen within your lifetime when worlds collide. An astronomer checks and double-checks his horrifying discovery. A distant star racing through space toward an inevitable collision with this planet. The United Nations meet in emergency session. All conflicts pale before this threat from another world.
18: If you wait until the danger is visible to the naked eye, it will be too late to escape.
17: High on a mountaintop, an army of scientists work desperately to build this giant rocket, this modern Noah's Ark to carry a few picked survivors of our doomed civilization to a new life on another world, reaching the heights of self-sacrifice, the depths of the animal lust for survival as they fight to be among the few who can be saved.
19: Let's take the ship away from them! Come on!
17: Fighting among themselves, fighting against time, as doomsday is upon them.
20: I think all you scientists are crackpots.
21: Nothing is going to happen.
17: When worlds collide, you'll see the most amazing, awe-inspiring scenes ever put on film. The forces of nature unleashed in all their terrifying force. Tremendous tidal waves smashing New York City. The molten fires from the bowels of the earth gushing out to consume our world.

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8: Hello again, fellow Top 40 Oldies lovers. I'm Dick Bartley. Welcome to another all-new edition of American Gold, the Classic Oldies Countdown Show. We're brought to you in part this weekend by Clorox Disinfecting Wipes. Mama's got the magic from Clorox, shouldn't you? It's a pleasure to have you here this Father's Day weekend. And based on the original Billboard record charts of the 1960s and 70s, we're about to take you back for a recreation of the hits and headlines, the music and times, the tunes and events of June 1966. We begin our Dynamite Dozen countdown with Opus 17, Don't You Worry About Me. 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
9: What?

Frankie Valli and the Four Seasons, Don't You Worry About Me, from June 1966 on American Gold. Stay with me for terrific oldies by The Animals, Gary Puckett, The Circle, Chicago, and many more as American Gold continues.

Scott McKenzie on American Gold with San Francisco Wear Some Flowers in Your Hair, written by John Phillips of the Mamas and the Papas. Hi, I hope you're having a great weekend and welcome to the Classic Countdown. I'm Dick Barkley, looking back at the hits and headlines of June 1966 when the American war effort in Vietnam continued to escalate. U.S. warplanes struck oil storage facilities near Hanoi and Haiphong for the first time that month. Draft calls were on the rise back home, and so was opposition to the war. Protests and demonstrations were becoming an everyday occurrence. America's favorite button and bumper sticker that summer, make love, not war. Now back to the best of June 1966 with the number 11 countdown record. Here's Sweet Talkin' Guy by the Chiffons.

0: Hey, girls, you've been warned. He's a sweet-talking guy. Don't believe him. The Chiffons on American Gold. I've got a terrific song by Badfinger coming up. But first, we grab a few words with Eric Burdon, who became famous in the mid-60s as the lead singer of the British invasion group The Animals. Eric explains why he enjoys performing other songwriters' material.
1: I enjoy performing other people's songs, really. I'm not a musician, so when I hear a song that I like, I see it as a part that myself as an actor can play. That's basically what I am, as an actor, but on a rock and roll stage.

Badfinger with Day After Day on American Gold. Great to be with you. Thanks for dropping by. I'm Dick Barkley. Looking back at the best of June 1966 when the top hits at the movie box office included The Blue Max starring George Peppard, Debbie Reynolds as the singing nun, a wild comedy called The Russians Are Coming, The Russians Are Coming with Alan Arkin, Charlton Heston in Khartoum, Paradise Hawaiian Style, starring Elvis Presley, and Frank Sinatra in Assault on a Queen. And our June 1966 countdown will continue right after these messages. American Gold. Hi, welcome back to the dynamite sound of June 1966 and the number 10 record in our top 12 countdown, Red Rubber Ball by The Circle.

0: Red Rubber Ball by The Circle on American Gold from June 1966. A group from Detroit called The Capitals is up next in the countdown. Let's grab a word here with Gary Puckett, who tells the story of the early days of the Union Gap. The group formed in San Diego. They'd had photos taken, a demo recorded, and they were shopping for a label deal in Los Angeles when Gary met producer Jerry Fuller.
1: That's when I found Jerry Fuller, who was then at Columbia Records and became the champion of the cause, so to speak, went to bat for me at CBS and got us signed to the label. Yeah.

Young Girl, Gary Puckett and the Union Gap on American Gold, and now back to our countdown and salute to June of 1966. That month, in its famous Miranda ruling, the U.S. Supreme Court declared that all criminal suspects would have to be informed of their rights upon arrest. Police from then on would be required to tell suspects that they had the right to remain silent and the right to an attorney being present before questioning. Now, back to the best of June 1966 with countdown record number 9. Here's Cool Jerk by the K.

American Gold with another Hot Cars song. That's Hey Little Cobra by the Ripcords. And I'm Dick Bartley, time tripping back to the month of June 1966, when Capitol Records released the Beatles compilation album called Yesterday and Today. After a public outcry, the original cover photo, known as the Butchered Babies cover, was quickly withdrawn and replaced by an innocuous group photo. And if you were one of the lucky few to purchase that Beatles Yesterday and Today album with the original cover, I have two words for you. eBay. Actually, that's one word. Hey, we'll get back to the June 1966 countdown with Gary Lewis and the Playboys after this timeout. American Gold. Hello there. Welcome back to our Billboard recreation of the best of June 1966 on American Gold. This is countdown record number 8. It's called Green Grass by Gary Lewis and the Playboys. Green.

Gary Lewis and the Playboys, featuring Leon Russell on keyboards. That's Green Grass from June of 1966. Stand by for an exciting Quizman contest call, some rock and roll trivia to challenge one of our lucky listeners. We'll get to that right after Jay and the Techniques from Allentown, Pennsylvania. Keep the ball rolling. Keep the

0: Jay Proctor and the Techniques keep the ball rolling on American Gold. This is Dick Bartley with a terrific song by Chicago coming up. We promised you a Quizman contest call, and I am on the line right now with Gene Rupasinski in Binghamton, New York. Hi, Gene. How you doing?
1: Great, Dick.
0: Welcome to the show. Nice to have you here to show off your rock and roll trivia knowledge. Tell everybody the name of the station you hear us on.
1: WYOS.
0: All right, good. Now, this is a two-round game, and in the first round, you'll answer a trivia quiz question and hopefully win a copy of Johnny Rivers' Greatest Hits on cassette. I offered you DVD, I offered you CDs, a lot of different choices, but you said cassettes. I happen to have a few in the prize closet, so good luck winning this one, Gene. You ready to go?
1: Yes.
0: Which of the following punctuation symbols scored a number one record in 1966? Was it period, comma, colon, exclamation point, or question mark?
1: Question mark.
0: Of course. And the Mysterians with the number one record, 96 Tears. So you've won your Johnny Rivers cassette, and Gene, let's go on to the bonus round. This is a chance for you to win a copy of For the Record, the music trivia board game of rock and roll put out by Reed Enterprises. Here is your quiz question. Good luck. What was the name of the famous 1970 Joe Cocker concert tour that featured Leon Russell?
1: Woodstock?
0: A good guess. It was actually Mad Dogs and Englishmen. That was the name of the tour, the live album, and the film that they made from the concert tour. So I'm sorry I can't send you the grand prize. I know you'll enjoy Johnny Rivers on cassette, and thank you for being on the show, Gene.
1: Thank you very much, Dick.
0: It was my pleasure, folks. That was Gene Rupasinski in Binghamton, New York. If you'd like to challenge the quiz man, I'm easy to find on the web, www.dickbartley.com. When you get to the homepage, click on the question mark logo, fill out a short form for the quiz man, and soon I hope we'll have you right here on American Gold, answering some questions and winning some prizes.

teen idol and rock and roll legend Rick Nelson. It's Up to You on American Gold. And I'm Dick Barkley with a quick recap of our June 1966 countdown so far. Opus 17 by the Four Seasons was the number 12 record that month. Number 11 was the Chiffons' Sweet Talkin' Guy. The Circle had the number 10 hit Red Rubber Ball. Cool Jerk by the Capitals was number 9. Number 8 was Green Grass by Gary Lewis and the Playboys. And the countdown will be back in a flash. American Gold. And the number 7 countdown classic from June 1966 on American Gold, Barefootin' by Robert Parker. Everybody.

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3: 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Love this record. Spinners, I'll be there. 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
3: 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Steve West on a Wednesday morning with some old-fashioned love songs. 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Fairfax 8-9950. Flying Machine from 67.
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3: That's Southside Johnny and the Asbury Jukes there from the album I Don't Want to Go Home, and a tune called Fannie Mae. Some real fine music on that record, you know. And we had Al Green before that with Take Me to the River. Andy Fairweather Lowe gave us Watch Out for La Bugaruga. And it's 6:56. This is Charlie Kendall. Good morning. It's Wednesday. It is hump day in Cleveland. And it's 65 degrees. Kind of cloudy out this morning. Should be partly cloudy. Chance of some showers, and it's going to be hot flash.
4: A hot flash?
3: A high somewhere up near 80 before the day is over.
4: So how's your hump day, Charles?
3: Well, it's you know.
4: Barely making it, huh?
3: It's coming along. I'm doing the best I can.
5: Well, good morning, everybody.
6: Good morning, Charlie.
5: How are you?
6: Hey, great. I just called you up and wish you a happy hump day.
5: Which one are you then?
6: Could you play Already Gone by the Eagles?
5: Gotcha.
6: Would you do that for me?
5: Of course.
6: Oh, wow, that's really nice.
5: What are disc jockeys for?
6: Well, I don't know. Play records, I guess.
3: Todd Rundgren from Faithful and the Love of the Common Man. It's 28 minutes after 7 o'clock. 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
7: 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And
8: November.
9: Well, hold on to a little thing. It's going to fall
8: right
9: out.
8: Right.
9: Oh, very good.
10: Goldilocks.
11: Yes.
9: Yeah.
10: I want you to know that you have the whitest teeth I've ever.
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16: Ladies and gentlemen, the NFR singer.
14: And if we go someplace to dance, I know that there's a chance you won't.
17: Boxer shorts, a very controversial item. I know a lot of ladies don't like boxer shorts, but I'll tell you something. Ladies, they really help you create a more honest relationship with the man. Let's say you're having an argument. Your husband, your boyfriend, he's staying there, he's just wearing his boxer shorts. He's got to be honest with you. I mean, they're down to here, they're out to here. He can't come out with a line like, look, babe, you'll never do better than this. I do my own wash. Thank you very much. I wash everything on the gentle cycle. To me, this is much more humane. I mean, it's so nice. It's very gentle. It's delicate. You can put a baby in there. You won't hurt it. Oh, it's a gentle cycle. I would really like to know what goes on in there. What is so gentle, so delicate? The machine doesn't want you to know. You notice that? It's very private. As soon as you lift up the lid, stops immediately. It's like, would you close the door, please? I'm doing a very delicate cycle.
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1: That's Ornell's great double-sided 45 on the specialty record label. That old rock and roll. Yes, I feel great every time I hear that rock and roll. Brings on that great feeling. Yes, it does. Here's a 45 that fell right through the cracks.

Here the Reaper's rocking and rolling on the radio, that's for sure. Barbara Randolph, I love that record. Of course, that same song later appeared as the flip side of the Four Tops Burn to Death. That's the first recording, I Got a Feeling. 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

0: Variations called A Shot of Love. I'll give you a shot of love. I'm going to take you down to the river with this soulful man known as Mr. Syl Johnson.
1: I don't know why I love you like
0: that. 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I'm going to take you down to the river with this soulful man known as Mr. Syl Johnson.

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If I can't take it to the river, Day the Rave's gonna take it to the south side of Chicago. Might be sitting on a park bench today, maybe not. It's the Fat Boy, Billy Stewart.

0: called him the Fat Boy. 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What Have I Done from 69, of course. It was only about a year later where Billy Stewart died in that very tragic car accident.
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1: All the little tidbits you thought you knew about John, Paul, George, and Ringo and their journey from Liverpool to superstardom might just be a little off. This is the untold truth of the Beatles. The Beatles' lyrics were unlike most other pop music of the time, but that doesn't mean they were intentionally writing profound poetry. Case in point, I Am the Walrus, perhaps the most lyrically obtuse Beatles song of them all. As it turns out, it's almost completely gibberish, put out by John Lennon as a poke at people taking his pop music too seriously. Lennon was working on the song when he received a letter from a student at his old school, Quarry Bank. The student told Lennon that his teacher was having them read Beatles lyrics and analyze them for deeper meaning. Lennon was deeply amused by the idea, so to mess with his teacher, he decided to take the absurdity of I Am the Walrus completely over the top. He recalled a playground chant from his childhood and then warped that into completely meaningless lyrics, like yellow matter custard dripping from a dead dog's eye. Ever since the Beatles broke up, people have laid the blame on Lennon's widow, Yoko Ono. According to this story, everything was fine in the band. Then Yoko showed up, convinced John he was better than his bandmates, and the two went off to record weird music together. Except it's just not true. The Beatles were almost certainly going to break up anyway, and anyone who blames Yoko is simply angry at the wrong target. Paul McCartney himself has argued as much.
2: But she certainly didn't break the group up. The group was breaking up.
1: In McCartney's mind, Lennon was ready to leave anyway, having grown tired of the unhealthy rivalry between the band members. As far as McCartney's concerned, all Ono did was provide Lennon with the courage and inspiration to leave and to embrace his own creativity full throttle. Most Beatles songs feature the writing credit Lennon-McCartney. That's due to an early agreement between the two musicians and Brian Epstein, the band's manager. Epstein and Lennon proposed that any song Lennon or McCartney wrote would be credited to Lennon-McCartney. McCartney was initially fine with that, but he suggested that the credit be reversed if he were the primary or solo writer. Epstein and Lennon supposedly agreed, but it never happened. Sometimes McCartney seems fine with the arrangement. In a 2015 interview with Esquire, he said, "It's a good logo, like Rodgers and Hammerstein. Hammerstein and Rodgers doesn't work." Other times he's irked by being the second guy in the name, particularly on songs like Yesterday, which he wrote entirely by himself. He tried to get his alternating credits idea going after the band broke up. Yoko Ono allegedly agreed, but then backtracked for unexplained reasons. Decades later, we're not likely to see McCartney-Lennon on anything official anytime soon. Approximately 1 second after the Beatles broke up, the public began clamoring for a reunion. Amazingly, we almost got just that on April 24, 1976, and it would have taken place on the first season of Saturday Night Live. During the evening's episode, SNL producer Lorne Michaels appeared on camera to offer the Beatles a comically low $3,000 to reunite on his show and sing a paltry 3 songs.
3: "We've heard from the Monkees, Freddie and the Dreamers, Herman's Hermits, Peter and Gordon, the Cowsills, and Lulu. But still, no word from the Beatles."
1: Obviously, Michaels had no reason to believe the group would actually take him up on the offer, but it actually almost happened. As it turns out, John and Paul were in New York City, hanging out and watching the show together. As Lennon recounted in the book All We Are Saying, the pair actually considered taking a cab down to the studio and accepting Michael's offer, just to be funny. Ultimately, they chose not to, but not because the money wasn't right or because they were worried it would be detrimental to their legacy, but because they were just too tired. However, later that year, George Harrison appeared on the show and attempted to take Michael's up on the offer. The Yesterday and Today album cover is safe and pedestrian, with the band posing around an empty suitcase. But when the album first hit shelves in June 1966, it was to feature an entirely different, far more controversial image, the Fab Four posing with dead babies. The babies were actually just doll parts, but it's still a little shocking that the lads tried to pull off the stunt. The idea came from one of the band's favorite photographers, Robert Whittaker. He was fed up with taking squeaky clean pictures of the Beatles and decided to revolutionize what pop idols are. Most of the Beatles were down for it, with McCartney claiming that it was their comment on the Vietnam War. But ultimately, a wide release of the cover didn't happen, for the same reason behind most things in life: money. The Beatles were negotiating a new record deal and didn't want to alienate any potential suitors, so they okayed the new, inoffensive cover. In March 1966, John Lennon sparked more controversy than he ever intended to. During an interview with the London Evening Standard, he claimed, "Christianity will go. It will vanish and shrink. We're more popular than Jesus now. I don't know which will go first, rock and roll or Christianity." Few in England were bothered by the comments, but then it was republished in the American magazine Datebook, which led to outrage, prompting Lenin to clarify his comments.
4: We meant more to kids than Jesus did, or religion at that time. I wasn't knocking it or putting it down, I was just saying it.
1: 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There were public record smashings, concerts were picketed, the Vatican condemned the band, and they even started receiving death threats. Eventually, after a cherry bomb went off during a concert and spooked the band into thinking someone shot at them, they quit touring completely. This story has an even more unfortunate coda. One of the people outraged by Lennon's quote was a born-again Christian named Mark David Chapman, once one of Lennon's biggest fans. Chapman admitted that the Jesus comment sent him into a spiral of hatred, which eventually culminated with him assassinating Lennon. While Lennon's life ended very tragically, we can take solace in the fact that the music he and his bandmates created continues to inspire the world.

Beatles from 1967. Hello, goodbye. What a perfect way to get the ZCOM Radio Hour underway. How you doing? It's me, Bart Shore. I'm glad you're here for the next hour. I'm going to play you songs. You don't get up and down the radio dial on a regular basis. And, of course, my little chit-chat in between some of the songs. So I hope you'll stick around. This is a radio session that I hope you can relate to, because we are in your ear with some of the best music you're ever going to hear. This is Grand Funk and some rock and roll soul.

0: It's the James Gang, and there I be again. You can certainly hear the contributions from Mr. Joe Walsh on that. And right before that, some rock and roll soul with Grand Funk and Mark Farner.
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8: Ah, little Maxi Priest featuring Shaggy there. That is That Girl on the all-new 93Q. Middlehouse best variety of the 80s and today, where we only stop the music twice an hour. Oh, yeah, talking about 80s. This is Night Ranger from 84, Sister Christian. Oh, man, I haven't heard this in a while. On the all-new 93Q. Oh, yeah, a little Night Ranger for you. That's Sister Christian on the all-new 93Q. 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Off the Q lines for Lady in Zanesville. She wants to hear some Eurythmics. Well, here it is. Here comes the rain again on the all-new 93Q. Some music there off the Q lines for Zanesville. Some Eurythmics. Here comes the rain again on the all-new 93Q. Of course, you know what this music means. We only got something to give away to you. But don't call just yet. I'll let you know. Got the German Village Oktoberfest coming up this weekend, September 6th, 7th, and 8th. That's down in, just south of downtown Columbus, actually. South Grant at East Livingston. What do you say I give these away? Got two VIP one-day passes. I'll take caller number... I don't want to take caller number 5. We'll take caller number 4 this time. 392-9370 or 1-800-526-9379. Good luck from the all-new 93Q.
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12: 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I say that so distinctly... 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All right, now. You better get your hot and dry self a Coke right now. 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

It's second hour theme hour time here on Let the Good Times Roll. My name is Mark Nielsen. It is CPL Radio. We're a service of the Cedarburg Public Library here in Cedarburg, Wisconsin. Zip code 53012. That's right, we've got a post office here in Cedarburg. They don't have a radio station, though. Just the library. For now, anyway. Songs about the post office, the mailman, and the mail for the next hour. Starting off with this one. First song that came to my mind. Love the groove on this one. Here's Joe Cocker covering the Box Tops, 1970.

I always like that one. Billy Williams, not the Chicago Cub, but the singer from Waco, Texas. That's his biggest hit. I'm going to sit right down and write myself a letter. Number 3 in 57. And then before that, the second song I think about when thinking about songs about the mail. Please, Mr. Postman, the Marvelettes, keeping an eye out for the mailman in 61. Number one song, the first one for Motown. And Joe Cocker, the letter, starting us off, taking his version of a chart topper from the Box Tops to top 10 in 1970. Chuck Berry writing a little letter to his local disc jockey in 1956, saying, hey, play some more of that rock and roll. Roll over, Beethoven.

about 3 months ago, I was in Rome, Italy, not New York. I don't know what I was doing there. I was just there. I got this sandwich one day, and they gave me a newspaper with it. It was the only newspaper they had there that was in English. And they had all the news from all around the world just crammed into four pages. Didn't even have any funnies in there, you know. Every time you turn a page, something just jumped right out at you, you know. So I found an old friend in there, and I wrote her a song. It's for Dear Abby.

John Prine here from 73, singing about and writing a letter to Dear Abby for advice. I remember reading Dear Abby in the local newspaper when I was younger. Abby no longer with us. She passed away in 2013. And John Prine passing away too. An early victim of COVID in April of 2020. John, a singer-songwriter from Chicago, former mailman himself. So he fits right into our theme a couple ways there with that tune. And R.B. Greaves before that, Take a Letter, Maria, recorded at Muscle Shoals in Alabama. Number two song in 69. And Chuck Berry at the start of that set. Let's roll on now with a song. Doesn't mention our theme in the lyrics, but it's in the title. Open Letter to a Landlord. The name of this rock and roller from Living Color. This from their debut album, Vivid, 1988.

Elvis Presley getting shut down by his girlfriend. Wrote a letter to his girlfriend, but she wrote on it, "Return to sender." Ouch. Didn't even want to read it. Elvis sings that song in his 1962 movie, Girls, Girls, Girls. And although I've not seen that movie, I have a feeling he's not getting rejected too much by the aforementioned Girls, Girls, Girls in that movie. I posted a clip of Elvis singing that song in that movie. Elvis looking cool and suave while he's doing so. Posted that to the show Facebook page, Let the Good Times Roll Radio Show. It's a cool and suave page too, so check it out. And every Saturday morning I post about what that Saturday night show is going to be about, what the theme's going to be. And also on that page, a link to our online archive of past shows that are available on demand and commercial free. Again, that Facebook page for the show is Let the Good Times Roll Radio Show. It's songs about the mail and songs about writing letters. Lots more tunes on that topic when we return. My name is Mark Nielsen. 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

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My name is Mark Nielsen, delivering songs about the mail to your audio mailbox. Yeah, during the decades of this program, the 50s, 60s, 70s, and 80s, writing a letter was the most economical way of communicating long distance. I mean, you could call them on the phone, but it was expensive back then, so a lot of songs about the mail for these years before emails and texts. Here's Peter Frampton covering Stevie Wonder in 77.

That's blues singer and harmonica player Schoolboy Cleve. Born Cleveland White in Baton Rouge, Louisiana. He's got the Strange Letter Blues, that from 54. And the Beatles before that from 64, P.S. I Love You. That one mostly a Paul song. He says not really dedicated to any girlfriend that he had at the time. He just wanted to write a song about a letter, which is a popular theme, he says, as evidenced by all of these songs in this second hour theme hour. And Peter Frampton, signed, sealed, delivered to the top 20 in 77. It was a trio of songs from the 50s and early 60s about writing love letters.

Such innocent years. Songs about doing innocent things like writing love letters to your sweetheart, sealing it with a kiss, and putting a 3-cent stamp on it. That's right, stamps were only 3 cents back then. I looked it up. Still a great deal today, I say, that you can put a stamp on an envelope for 57 cents and have it delivered anywhere in the country. We heard Dearest Darling, that from 57. That one by the Rosebuds. And Love Letters before that, Kitty Lester from 62. And started off that set with a big star from those innocent years of the 50s, Pat Boone. Did somebody say Sealed with a Kiss? Lots of letter writing going on back then. Brian Hyland's going to write a letter every day to his sweetheart in the fall of 62.

0: Ending this second hour theme hour about the mail with the letter. First by Joe Cocker. They're the original by the Box Tops. Number one song in 67. That's Alex Chilton on lead vocals. And Claw 2 before that. K-L-A-A-T-U. When their first album came out in 77, a lot of people thought that they might be the Beatles recording under a different name. Some of the songs on that first album sounded a lot like the Beatles, but it was not to be. Claw 2 was a couple guys from Canada. We heard Dear Christine from their third album, Sir Army Suits. That from 78. I was a big Claw 2 fan back in the day. And a few other albums. And Brian Hyland, he seals his letters with a kiss, starting off that set. That from 62. Well, maybe 50 years from now, somebody will do an oldie show about our present years that we are living in and do a theme hour about emails and texts and computers and cell phones. But right here, right now, that's the show. I gotta go. Thank you so much for listening. But check us out on Facebook at Let the Good Times Roll Radio Show. My name is Mark Nielsen. Hope you'll join me back here on the radio Saturday night at 7 or Tuesday night at 6 Central Standard Time for another episode of Let the Good Times Roll right here on CPL Radio, a service of the Cedarburg, Wisconsin Public Library. And I'll talk to you next week.
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8: BHUM's fastest rising record of the week. There you are, tense, rigid, taut with pent-up emotion after a grueling day at the milkshake shop. When suddenly, from out of the west comes a Chum Jingle to the rescue. Ah, you relax. For there, smack dab, right in the middle of the jingle, is your name. Thousands of jealous people will mill around outside your house, hoping to catch just a glimpse of your face. For you are a Name to Fame winner. Anyone can win. Simply predict the top five records on next week's Chum Chart. Writers of the first five correct answers we select from all mail will each have a singing Chum Jingle tailored around his or her name. We'll use our regular fine singers and musicians. So predict the top five records on next week's Chum Chart and send those entries by Wednesday, November 7th to Name to Fame, CHUM Toronto, CHUM. Terrific in traffic in Toronto.
9: 97 WWDJ. 97 DJ, Juana Johnny, right on at 419. A lot of you folks calling in with some very weird ice cream flavors this afternoon. Very weird. I don't know who the person was that called up for pickle prickle ice cream, but I would say that's a little.

I don't want to seem like I'm ignoring all of my people in the Bronx this afternoon. Thank you very much for your telephone calls. And all of you people who live in New York can make requests. It's very easy. You got a telephone number, 695-0364. I can.

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2: 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Their leader was described as a miniature James Brown. This is the voice of then 10-year-old Michael Jackson.
3: When I first started singing, I was 5. We did this show in Gary for the mayor. You know, it's like a talent show. So Diane, she was sitting in the audience. She happened to see us. She thought we was good, so she came backstage and talked to us. She said, bring us to Motown. So when Motown saw our act, they liked it.

0: Station 5 and ABC from the spring of 1970. The next year, a former meat packer from Memphis earned both a Grammy and an Oscar for his unusual movie theme. Isaac Hayes explained his image and the origin of his nickname.
1: Once an announcer, you know, that brought me on stage, he was expressing his view of the audience's reaction to me. And he said, you know, man, you're leading the people. You're the Moses of the music world. The Black Moses, you know, and people, he began to say that and it began to spread. But as far as the stage appearance, you know, I needed, you know, to put something on that was different and come out, you know, in a different manner, you know. And one of the basic things is skin tight. You might have boots or it might be chains or fringes, you know, or whatever. But, you know, a lot of people get excited about, well, particular, you know, the females get excited about the tight things. And they, you know, a lot of people say that's a sex thing, but I hadn't thought about sex, you know. One time I saw a picture of it. It was the first time I was, pictured me on stage, and it was kind of embarrassing. But, you know, once you start the ball rolling, there's no need to stop. So I guess I conditioned my mind to live with it.

0: Isaac Hayes and the theme from Shaft. Another rock group of the 70s was named after an 18th century farmer. Ian Anderson, leader of Jethro Tull, recall his inspiration for their first million seller.
1: Well, whenever I, as indeed I still do, go back to my original hometown to visit the parents, which is Blackpool in the north of England, which is a very refined place where old people go to die. Terrible thing to say about your parents, but I mean, that's all they could possibly be doing there. You know, one goes through this terrible wrenching of dragging yourself away from whatever it is you've become back to whatever it was that you were. And for me, certainly, it's quite a wrench, because the town that they live in, this small seaside town, is extremely quiet.
2: You feel yourself being dragged back into your past there a little bit?
1: Well, yes, it's not really so much into the past, but into the nothingness of what living there was all about.
0: Next, Living in the Past with Jethro Tull, when the history of rock and roll continues. The history of rock and roll continues with rock groups of the 70s. This is Jethro Tull.

0: Jeff Rotell and Living in the Past from November 1972. Again, Ian Anderson.
1: The peculiarity of Jethro Tull was that we didn't really take the blues that seriously. I mean, we weren't into it from the point of view of being faithful to the original style or intent of the American Negro blues artists who we obviously got the musical style from. We always did it a bit tongue-in-cheek, you see. Whereas there were groups like Fleetwood Mac and John Mayall and so on who took it really quite seriously.
0: Jethro Tull wasn't the only tongue-in-cheek rock group. There was another one, also named after non-existent members. Lead singer Tom Johnston talked about the first hit he wrote for the Doobie Brothers.
2: Listening to music, I wrote one night in my room in San Jose, and I really wasn't thinking anything special as far as lyrics. I won't go to lyrics. Musically, I was just peddling around with the guitar. I was just sitting there playing. And I just came up with this tune, chord-wise, progression-wise. And I liked the way the chord progression sounded, and I played it for the producer. I called him up immediately. I said, hey,

0: Listen to the music from the Doobie Brothers, a group from San Jose which included no Doobies and no Brothers. Again, lead singer Tom Johnston.
1: Chaya Grove, interestingly, was basically, the music part of it was written in the basement with John and I. We're just down there jamming. I had these chords, and I said, let's try this out. You know, and I said, I want to do something, you know, rock and roll, and I want it to be hard rock, you know. The lyrics got written around a piano lick that Billy Payne, who's with Little Feet, had later on overdubbed. He just happened to put in this one little lick, and the producer and I were joking about it. Sounds like a Oriental song. And so I wrote this song about a town in Texas, around San Antonio, named China Grove.

The Doobie Brothers and China Grove from 1973. Later in 1972, the same album produces Stone's 27th hit.

0: Happy from the Stones, 1972. The next year, Mick Jagger's style changed direction.
1: But you do get fat playing just hard rock all the time, and I do. I mean, you can't do that all the time. Especially if you think you know more or less how to do it. You want to try and do something that you don't know quite how it's going to turn out.

From 1973, Angie, their all-time biggest hit. In 1966, he was an errand boy. His name was Reginald Kenneth Dwight. 1 year later, he answered a newspaper ad looking for young songwriters. He was accepted, changed his name, and within 36 months was on his way to becoming one of the hottest rock superstars of the 1970s. This is a musical story of Reginald Dwight, also known as Elton John.

0: In 1970, Your Song became Elton John's first top 10 hit in America. In the months before, he'd been rejected by several record companies before being signed by Uni Records. Russ Regan, then president of the Uni Record label, encouraged Elton and traveled with him on his first American tour.
1: I went to New York with him, and I went to San Francisco with him, and we got to Philadelphia, and we were booked into the Electric Factory. And I got a call from the coast that they were calling him Regan's Folly at the Black Tower over at Universal, you know. So there was kind of a magic for me with the Troubadour, okay? I said, well, this is a place for us to go. So we booked him in there on August 25th, 1970. And that evening was pandemonium. The audience response was amazing. I mean, the place literally went bananas. Everybody could not get over this new great English star, this great talent. And I would say probably 45 to 50 minutes later, Elton John was a star. Oh.

0: Recalls how the Elton John Band was formed.
1: When the Spencer Davis Group split, I was out of work for about 13 weeks. And Elton came to me and said, I know you're looking for a job. And Elton had recorded the Elton John album. And he had to do a promotional gig just to promote the record, you know. And he'd asked Dee Murray and myself if we'd do it with him. So we went in and rehearsed, and something went click. It was just magic, you know, the three of us making all that sound, and we knew then that we should get a band together.

0: Live On from the album Madman Across the Water, 1971. Again, with Bernie Taupin.
1: Elton and I had never done a concept album. And we, you know, we had a lot of talks about what we should do. And we had a million ideas. And I remember just, I went home one night. And then all of a sudden, I just thought it'd be great to do an album based on us. Like, from the time we met to the time we made Empty Sky, which was our first, very first album. And so I was just sitting there, and then all of a sudden I just came up with the idea of Captain Fantastic and the Brown Dirt Cowboy. It just sounded nice to me. And I started writing some songs, you know, based on those years.

Elton and Someone Save My Life Tonight from the album Captain Fantastic and the Brown Dirt Cowboy. In 1975, it became the first album in the history of the recording industry to be shipped platinum. It entered the LP charts at number one. Record number 8 won 4 Grammy Awards in 1970 and sold over 8 million copies. It was written and recorded by Paul Simon and Art Garfunkel. Well.

Bridge Over Troubled Water from Simon and Garfunkel. Our next candidate was never released commercially as a single. It's by a group that symbolizes the growth of album rock in the 70s. Perhaps the number one album track of all time. Led Zeppelin's Stairway to Heaven. There's a

Led Zeppelin, and Stairway to Heaven. Our final candidate for the all-time top 10 comes from an artist who started in the 60s. He developed into the most influential black writer, performer, and producer of the 70s. His words and music have had a profound effect on us all. Stevie Wonder.

Superstition from Stevie Wonder. Early in 1977, Linda appeared on the cover of Time magazine, and later that year scored big with a song originally written and recorded by Roy Orbison.

0: The success of Blue Bayou confirmed Linda Ronstadt's position as a superstar in the pop, rock, and country fields. And in spite of her image as a carefree girl, she remained very serious about her art. Again, Peter Asher.
1: I would say she's a great deal brighter than people expect. I mean, I think if you have an image of Linda in your head, she's much more intellectual than people expect, and much more serious about her music, perhaps. She takes her music extremely seriously. I mean, she worries all the time about whether she's being good enough and whether everything's right, and she's extremely particular and perfectionist about her singing, you know. And music preoccupies her. Music is the most important thing to her.

0: Linda Ronstadt and It's So Easy. Linda's backup band included some of the finest studio musicians in Hollywood. Andrew Gold, Jim Gordon, Russ Kunkel, Nino Tempo, Bernie Ledden, Glenn Frey, and Don Henley.
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4: We call it a phone. We don't even use it as a phone. Nobody's talking on the phone. Once they gave you the option, you could talk or you could type. Talking ended that day. It's over. Talking is obsolete. It's antiquated. I feel like a blacksmith up here sometimes, to tell you the truth. I could text you this whole thing. We can get the hell out of here right now. Why would I want to get information from a face when I could get it from a nice clean screen? Don't you feel uncomfortable now? Faces come up to you. Well, I'll tell you what I think that way. Their lips and their teeth and their gums and their... There's a misshaving spot, there's a piece of crust, some goo, you see a little lunch remnant in their teeth. Just send me an email about this, would you? I can't do it anymore. Your face is the worst news I've had all day. We want to text. We like that word, don't we? Text. It's fun to say. It's got the short, tight, got the X in there, a little bite to it. Text it. I don't know where it is. Don't tell me. Text it. Don't tell me. Remember when we first got text? Not really. Can't really remember that. I can't either. I mean, I know that we have it. I know we didn't used to have it. I don't know how we got it. I don't remember. Did they tell us we were getting it? Was there an announcement that we're getting it? There was no commercial. I don't remember a commercial. Want some human contact, but kind of had it up to here with people. Try text. Need to get someone some information, but don't want to hear their stupid voice responding to it? You need to be on text. We like it. It's fast. It's efficient. Not fast enough, apparently, for some people. Now, instead of okay, a lot of people texting me just the K. Leaving the O off. Why? What micro fraction of a second did you save? You think you're efficient? What does that add up to, like 2 free minutes at the end of your day that you can watch a YouTube video of skateboarders banging their nuts off a railing? Somebody texted me TY the other day instead of thank you. I'd like to bang your nuts off a railing, TY. That's not a thank you. We're so anxious to get the next text, they give you those 3 little ghosty dots to tell you it's coming. Oh, we're cooking up a good one for you. Wait till you see this. You are not going to believe what this guy is about to say. I can't show it to you yet. We're still working on it in the text machine, but it's going to be a beauty. You can see the pistons pumping. Sometimes we get the ghosty dots and then no text. What happened there? I want to know what that was. Is that like somebody coming up to you and going, never mind.
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1: 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Well, partly cloudy, cool tonight, low 42. And the Charlie Rock and Roll Simon and Doobie Brothers, another park, another Sunday. 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
1: Somewhere in New Jersey, there's this guy named Dave who has this giant 60s record collection and this pirate radio station in his attic with a transmitter he built from the Allied catalog. 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

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Can't turn that one loose. It's about the dynamic concepts on the Dynamic Sound record label. It's a pricey 45 and too cold. Lovely weekend.

to the record label, Raisin Sugar Cane. Alan Kircher, Campbellsport, Wisconsin, said, Dave the Raves, maybe you could play this for me, as you've got it instantly. The great sound of the trade winds.

0: Chris Adams. Remember 1965? It actually made it to number 32 on Billboard Top 100. The Trade Winds were actually with two guys, Pete Anders and Vinnie Poncia. They actually made up the Trade Winds. Of course, they were great songwriters as well, but they recorded certain songs under different names. That was one of them, the Trade Winds, and New York's a Lonely Town.
1: 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Dave the Raves, Relics and Rarities. All killer, no filler. Dave the Raves, Relics and Rarities.
0: Yes, and I'm going to send this out to my son, Jack.

number 98. Scott McKenzie, San Francisco, wear some flowers in your hair. And I send it out to my son, Jack, because just the other day I dropped him off at the airport. He was on his way to San Francisco. I don't think he had flowers in his hair. At least I didn't notice that. But hopefully he's having a great time out there in San Francisco. Scott McKenzie, Day of the Rave, Relics and Rarities, as we broadcast live and as we go crazy. Day of the Rave, your record geek. Here in the No Static Attic, this was last week's Mystery Oldie 45. We'll find out if anybody figured this one out.

0: That was my mystery oldie 45, and I thought for sure I would stump just about everybody with that particular record. It was kind of a tricky record because it obviously had a Beach Boys sound to it, but it wasn't the Beach Boys. Believe it or not, that was Pat Boone. Pat Boone with a tune called Beach Girl, a cool record that came out on the Dot record label.
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some of you forget me not. Money would have been nice. Unfortunately, though, the Michael Turner residents in Glendale Heights did not know how much money was in the 96 jackpot amount this hour. It means next hour, brand new name, and another chance for you to win with more money in the jackpot. And you could be the winner. 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
0: Now the band is called Asia. A little good rock and roll there. It's the heat of the moment. It's time to cool things down in here with a tainted love affair. Here comes Soft Cell.

0: now he's had all he can take and he can't stand it anymore. Tainted Love from Soft Cell, countdown record number 8. I'm Gary Spears at 440.
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12: 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A 65-year-old, a 75-year-old, and one of them who said she lost track back in 65 or maybe 66. 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
3: Married 30, been together 37 years. We have a 22-year-old son, a 20-year-old daughter. They both drive, of course. You know what that means? As soon as they get in the car, they take over the radio station. I have to listen to the worst music I've ever heard in my life. You know what? I figured I'm going to get a change of station. Sing along. Honey got a booty like pow, pow, pow. Dad, stop it. Call me Mr. Flintstone, because I can make your bedrock. Stop it! Why are you doing that? I blame it on the alcohol. My son says, you sound stupid. I said, I got one less problem without you. He says, why are you poking me? I go, can't keep my hands to myself. I love it when in the kitchen, my two kids, my wife walks in, I go, honey, got a booty like pow, pow, pow. Let me tell you something, we don't see the kids for a couple of days. 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Honey got a booty like pow, pow, pow. What kind of lyric is that? They don't write them like they used to. I know that George Harrison wrote the most beautiful Beatles songs of all time. Something in the way she moves attracts me like no other lover. That's a beautiful lyric. You know what he's trying to say? Honey got a booty like pow, pow, pow.
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9: Rolling out the great ones and talking with the stars who continue to make them famous. I'm George Taylor Morris, and reeling in the years with us now is Rod Stewart, out on tour for the first time in a couple of years and bringing fans a new set of songs from his latest album, Out of Order. And one of those tunes you'll hear him do if you go see him, he's fabulous in concert, by the way. One of the songs he'll do is a gem from the Otis Redding Library, Try a Little Tenderness. And Rod had an interesting story for us about how he decided to add that to his album and his show.
10: Well, you know, Otis and Sam Cooke both recorded Try a Little Tenderness, and those guys are real close to me, you know, really, they're my idols. Kelly Enberg, my girlfriend, suggested that I should do Try a Little Tenderness, because I used to warm up with it in the dressing room before every concert. I'd sing Try a Little Tenderness. It was a good exercise for the vocal cords, and she said, why don't you record it? So I gave it a twirl, and that's what happened. I prefer the ballads, to be honest. I think I can express myself a lot more on a ballad.

Hi, this is Stu Cook of Southern Pacific. Back in the 60s, I was a member of Creedence Clearwater Revival. And today, it's very clear I'm reeling in the years on the Global Satellite Network. Just

0: A song that got Creedence into some hot water in Lodi. But you know, Stu Cook says the band never meant it to be a slight against Lodi. It's just that when John Fogerty was writing the words, he needed a two-syllable, four-letter name of a town that would fit the lyrics, and Lodi just came rolling out of his mouth. Otis Redding started us off with Try a Little Tenderness, one of the great ones that Rod Stewart has revived on his latest album, and from Rod's first solo album, Handbags and Glad Rags. Next, we'll shuffle through the pages of our Reelin' in the Years datebook as we continue on the Global Satellite Network. We're back, and you're just in time for our weekly browse through the pages of our Reelin' in the Years datebook. Let's start off with an historic event that'll take us back to the dawn of rock and roll, to July 17th, 1955, and the opening of Disneyland here in Anaheim, their 33rd anniversary this weekend. July 17th, 1961 is the date that the Supremes' first single was released on Motown, a long-forgotten one called I Want a Guy. This was the weekend in July 1966 that Jim Ryan returned the world record in running the mile to the U.S. for the first time in 32 years. His time was 3:51 3/10 seconds. We've got a couple of memorable 1969 anniversaries coming up, but let's do some birthdays first. Roger McGuinn celebrated his 46th birthday last Wednesday the 13th, and Friday the 15th marked Linda Ronstadt's 42nd. This Sunday the 17th is Spencer Davis's 47th, Phoebe Snow is 36. Dion will be 49 on Monday, along with Brian Auger. Whatever happened to Brian Auger? And Martha Reeves celebrates her 47th. Ex-Eagle Bernie Ledden will be 41 on Tuesday, the 19th. And we'll close out the datebook with three major events that happened this week in 1969. On July 15th, one of the all-time strange pop records started a six-week run at number one. On July 16th, Apollo 11 lifted off for the moon. July 17th, Senator Ted Kennedy copped to leaving the scene of a car accident in Chappaquiddick that killed Mary Jo Kopechne. And, of course, there is July 20th, 1969, a day I think we can all remember exactly what we were doing while listening to this.
1: Okay, Houston, I'm on the porch. Roger, Neil. I'm at the foot of the ladder. The lamb footbeds are only depressed in the surface about 1 or 2 inches, although the surface appears to be very, very fine-grained as you get close to it. It's almost like a powder. Ground mass is very fine. I'm going to step off the limb now. That's one small step for man, one giant leap for mankind.

0: An appropriate title for the opening track on the debut Doors album, wouldn't you say? Break on through, and they certainly did. And because there's no accounting for public taste, the song we started with became tied for the top single of 1969 in the year 2525. A futuristic little ditty from Denny Zager and Rick Evans. I'm sure some of you Cornhuskers who go reeling with us on KFMQ in Lincoln will remember that Zager and Evans started out there, but because nobody wanted to record them at the time, they went to Texas and spent $500 of their own money to make that record. Actually, not a bad investment for a multi-million selling hit. We're going to get into some Paul Butterfield history in a couple of minutes, and we'll bring you another 60s Minute as we continue reeling in the years. I trust you're having the weekend of your wildest dreams, hot as it is. I'm George Taylor Morris, and we're going to dip back into our Reelin' in the Years archives now for a short piece of the past from the late legendary blues man Paul Butterfield. In fact, I've got a cut from his fine East West album to play for you in a couple of minutes. But first, there's this item we saved over from the date book. You know, one of the only places to see a whole weekend's worth of live music in the mid-60s was at the Newport Folk Festivals, which in 1965 were still pretty much dedicated to folk. That is until Bob Dylan decided to change his routine and play electric. Legend has it that Bob Dylan got booed off the stage at Newport when he tried it. Now, Paul Butterfield was part of that backup band that day. And when we talked with Paul shortly before he passed on last year, we asked him if at the time he was surprised at this new electric Dylan, and whether or not the booing story was really true.
1: I'd known Bob since 1959, 1960. So we were all friends and everything. And the funny thing is that he wasn't booed off stage. That was the ridiculous part of it. There was maybe two rows of people in this entire concert, which was packed, that were booing because they didn't want to hear him do electric music. They wanted to hear him do nothing but folk music.

From the 1960 section of the Reelin Library, a fine, funky treatment of Blue Seal. From the 1960 section

Bringing the 60s up to date, reeling in the years from Hollywood, I'm George Taylor Morris. Let's cross the 60s time barrier and play one from early 1970 now. A John Lennon song that had some interesting ramifications. Now, aside from showing off that famous Lennon sense of humor by suggesting that everything could be instant, including karma, this was the song that led to Phil Spector being allowed to produce the Let It Be album. So the story goes, John felt somewhat indebted to Spector for producing a hit single for him, so in gratitude, Lennon gave Spector the Let It Be tapes that had been stored for a year or so. Of course, when the other Beatles heard how Spector had changed their sound to fit his own criteria, all hell broke loose. So in a way, this is one of John's that came around and got him with some of his own instant karma.

One of the rare of two versions of Just a Little from the Beau Brummels. They were San Francisco's first hit top 40 band. The Stones, who kept us waiting all the way to the end of side one before springing that one on us. The title track to their final album of the 60s, Let It Bleed, with Mary Clayton. And we started with the song that in the Playboy interview, John Lennon credits to his fascination with commercials and promotion as an art form. He said, if you can have instant coffee, then certainly instant karma can't be far behind. And just ahead of us, after a short break, this week's selection for our Reelin' in the Years Hall of Fame as we roll on the Global Satellite Network. Via satellite from Hollywood, I'm George Taylor Morris, and we've got another 60s original to add to our Reelin' in the Years Hall of Fame collection, a song that, oddly enough, was never released as a single by this artist, but certainly holds a place as one of the essential tunes of the generation. You know, about the only clue we were given as to what this one was all about was in the liner notes on the album, which tuned us into Mr. Plod in action with the daughter of the evil land of Mordor, wherever that was supposed to lead us. Then again, this flower child was certainly a leading force in mystical 60s music. But what I think is really rich about this song, both in mood, breathy and bluesy, and lyrically, kind of paranoid, it foreshadows some of the different human emotions a lot of folks experienced after it was released in 1965. Plus, it fits right into the mood of this very hot and dry summer. This week's choice for our Reelin' in the Years Hall of Fame, Donovan, 'Tis the Season of the Witch.

0: From his Sunshine Superman album, Donovan, Season of the Witch, this week's choice to add to our Reelin' in the Years Hall of Fame collection.
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0: of the morning now, 28 minutes to 9, 32 cloudy degrees. 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
2: Sunny, 31 WABC degrees, 10 minutes past 11. This is Ron Lundy on a Monday morning in New York.
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1: Petticoat Junction.
0: It is run by Kate. Come and be her guest at the Junction.
1: Petticoat Junction.
0: And that's Uncle Joe. He's a moving kind of slow at the Junction. 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
2: I wasn't going to mention this, but before the show, I was hanging out. And I went to use the bathroom earlier, and I went to knock on the stall to see if somebody was in there. And the dude was like, come in. Is that normal Toronto behavior? I ran away. I didn't know what to do. I'm on national TV. I got to take a pee. That's not a good thing, is it? I wonder who it was. It was somebody in this room. Don't fuck around. I know your shoes. I'll figure it out. We're doing a shoe check after the show before everyone leaves. Put that on my list. I have a list at the back. How's my hair looking? Is it okay? Yeah. What's left of it? I'm balding, which is... you know what I love about balding besides nothing? I love the fact that the people insist on telling you you're balding. They're like, man, you're going bald. Like, I have no idea. Yeah. Like, I don't spend an hour in the bathroom crying every fucking morning with 16 mirrors set up reflecting off each other. It changes your perspective in life when you're balding. Like, I used to look at women's breasts. Now I just look at men with full heads of hair. I'm just like, look at that hair. That's not real. You know what pisses me off? When I see like a homeless guy with a full head of hair. Come on. He doesn't need that hair. I could use that hair, man. I could become something with that hair. He's walking down the street with a pompadour with gum in it. There is no justice in this world.
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5: Entertaining Southern California from Pasadena. K-R-L-A. It is 12 o'clock. This is Don Burns, flamboyant figure of frivolity. Think I enjoy driving that fancy car I can't afford, living in that big house? Of course not. But this is Hollywood, show business, and I've got to learn to live with it. Flashy, flaming embers, and I'm not my brother's keeper. 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
5: 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KRLA. There you got him, ladies and gentlemen. 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
4: This show is one-hit wonders of the 1960s. A one-hit wonder is a very broad term. Basically, it's a song from a band that the band only charted the once. Next up, we're going to hear a song that was written by Willie Nelson.

0: And we're getting towards the end of 1964, so let's just have a quick read over what we heard just now. Funny how time slips away. Joe Hinton hit its peak of number 13 on October 10, 1964. After that, we heard We'll Sing in the Sunshine, a woman named Gail Garnett. That hit number 4 on October 17, 1964. Then Tobacco Road, the Nashville Teens, hit its peak of 14 on November 7, 1964. And just now, the Honeycombs with their wonderful Have I the Right? And that was at its peak position of number 5 on November 14, 1964. And we are about to hear the last, the absolute very last one-hit wonder for 1964. But don't worry, we'll pick it right up after that. With 1965, this next song is hysterical.
1: He lay face down on the desert sand, clutching a six gun in his hand. Shot from behind, I thought he was dead, for under his heart was an ounce of lead. But a spark still burned, so I used my knife, and late that night, I saved the life of Ringo.
2: Ringo!
1: I nursed him till the danger passed. The days went by, he mended fast. And then from dawn till setting sun, he practiced with that deadly gun. And hour on hour, I watched in awe. No human being could match the draw of Ringo.
2: Ringo.
1: One day we rode the mountain crest, and I went east, and he went west. I took to law and wore a star, while he spread terror near and far. With lead and blood he gained such fame, all through the west they feared the name of Ringo.
2: Ringo, Ringo.
1: I knew someday I'd face the test, which one of us would be the best. And sure enough, the word came down that he was holed up in the town. I left the posse out in the street, and I went in alone to meet Ringo.
2: Ringo, Ringo.
1: They said my speed was next to none, but my lightning draw had just begun when I heard a blast that stung my wrist. The gun went flying from my fist, and I was looking down the bore of the deadly 44 of Ringo.
2: Ringo, Ringo.
1: They say that was the only time that anyone had seen him smile. He slowly lowered his gun, and then he said to me, "We're even, friend." And so at last I understood that there was still a spark of good in Ringo.
2: Ringo.

0: into the street. A dozen guns spit fire and lead. A moment later, he lay dead. The town began to shout and cheer. Nowhere was there shed a tear for Ringo.
1: Ringo.
0: The story spread throughout the land that I had beaten Ringo's hand. And it was just the years, they say, that made me put my guns away. But on his grave, they can't explain the tarnished star above the name of Ringo.

0: That was the 81 Candy and the Kisses. And the 81 was a Philadelphia dance craze and the most popular song by Candy and the Kisses. Candy Nelson and her sister Suzanne Nelson were members of the group. They received minor airplay with other songs like Keep on Searching, and they hit their peak position of 51. On January 2, 1965, and no, I had never heard of that song before I started researching this program. As I said, it was a Philadelphia dance craze. Even though I grew up in the East Coast, I never heard of that song. The next song we're going to play is a takeoff, actually. It's a send-up of Leader of the Pack.
1: Is he really going out with her?
2: I don't know.
3: Look, here he comes now. Let's ask him.
1: Hey, Murray, is it true Betty's wearing your ring?
2: Mm-hmm. Who's that banging on the piano?
3: I don't know.
1: You going out with her tonight?
2: You bet your fur.
3: By the way, where'd you meet her?
4: I met her one day at the laundromat.
2: She turned around and smiled at me. You get the picture?

0: hang it!
1: When I finally got there, I told her it was all over between us. I'll never forget the hurt and the funny look in her eye. She grabbed my laundry and ran into the street, directly into the path of a runaway.

0: What's that banging on the piano?
1: I don't know.
2: Yeah, that was the leader of the Laundromat. And that was from, January 9th, 1965. It hit number 19. This next tune that we're going to hear hit number 7 about a week later, January 16, 1965.

Yeah, let's go back a few songs, folks. We heard The Leader of the Laundromat by The Detergents. And that hit It Speak of 19 on January 9, 1965. Then we heard The Larks with The Jerk. And it hit It Speak of 7 on January 16th, 1965. We heard Twine Time, Alvin Cash and the Crawlers. And it hit It Speak of 14 on February 20th, 1965. We then heard The Boy from New York City, The Ad-Libs. Ooh-wah, ooh-wah. Position number 8. As a one-hit wonder on February 27, 1965, and also on February 27, 1965, in the position of number 25, I've Got a Tiger by the Tail by Buck Owens. So let's go talk about the birds and the bees, shall we?

0: We heard The Birds and the Bees a while back. That was Jewel Akins hitting its peak of number three on March 20th, 1965. After that, the great Shirley Bassey. She was Shirley Bassey then. She's Dame Shirley Bassey now with Goldfinger, hitting its peak of number eight on March 27th, 1965.
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1: It's 26 before 6 o'clock. 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We're just getting into it here. I need a weekend.
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1: Got a minute here. I want to just step in here before Karen Carpenter opens her mouth and say thank you for listening to the Norm Gregory program, and thank you for listening to KJR. Hope you stick with us. Gary Shannon at 7 tonight. He'll have all the football scores right at 9:30, 10 o'clock when they start coming in. Metro Jamborees is on the mod side, the Seattle Center tonight, first night of the two-night event. Well, the world-famous Carpenters, new superstar. Well, I suppose now the plumbers will want to do John the Baptist in equal time. KJR, it gives
4: great weather. Fair through Sunday, highs near 75, and lows 50. What a night. Do we deserve this?
1: Of course we do.
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0: The WNX Chicago weather, very chilly upon us this morning. Clear and continued very cold, as a matter of fact, for this morning and today. Partly cloudy and not quite so cold for Thursday and Friday. Below this morning, 5 to 10 below in the city, about 20 below in the suburbia area, with a high today of zero. Under fair skies, I have 9 degrees, can you dig that, below zero at WLS.
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9: 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In June of 74, Sergeant Carter passed away, and Liz and Dick called it quits. 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A comeback for the Righteous Brothers. They had split up for a couple of years, but this was their return to the charts. 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

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We're looking at June of 1974. Tops on the Tube, All in the Family, The Waltons, Sanford and Son, MASH, and Hawaii Five-O. The Last Flip Wilson Show aired on NBC, and actor Frank Sutton, famous in his role as Sergeant Carter in Gomer Pyle, USMC, died of a heart attack at the age

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0: Riley Simon on the Music Yearbook from June of 1974, and I haven't got time for the pain.
1: Trip Rogers.
2: The music. All right. The memories. Oh, yeah. The Music Yearbook.
0: I'm Trip Rogers. On this edition of the Music Yearbook, we're looking at June of 1974 from the pages of Cashbox Magazine, their top 100 singles chart. 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

0: Hello, everyone. This is your Action News reporter with all the news that is news across the nation on the scene at the supermarket. There seems to have been some disturbance here. Pardon me, sir. Did you see what happened?
1: Yeah, I did. I was standing over by the tomatoes, and here he come, running through the pole beans, through the fruits and vegetables, naked as a jaybird. And I hollered over to Ethel. I said, "Don't look, Ethel." And it's too late. She'd already been incensed.

0: station. Pardon me, sir, did you see what happened?
1: Yeah, they. I was just in here getting my tires checked, and he just appeared out of the traffic. Just come streaking around the grease right there. Didn't have nothing on but a smile. I looked in there, and Ethel was getting her cold drink. I hollered, "Don't look, Ethel!" And it's too late. She'd already been mooned. Flashed her right there in front of the shop, so.
2: Yeah,
1: boogity, boogity.
2: Yeah.

0: once again, your Action News reporter in the booth at the gym covering the disturbance at the basketball playoff. Pardon me, sir. Did you see what happened?
1: Yeah, deep. Hey, Tom, I was just going down there to get Ethel a snow cone. Here he come, right out of the cheap seats. Dribbling. Right down the middle of the court. Didn't have on nothing but his PS. Made a hook shot and got out through the concession stand. I hollered up at Ethel. I said, "Don't look, Ethel!" It was too late. She'd already got a free shot. Grandstand. Right there in front of the home team.
2: What do you say, calling the street?
3: Here it comes again. Who's that with it? Ethel!
0: Is that you, Ethel?
2: He's just as proud as he can be.
0: What do you think you're doing?
2: Listen to me. He gonna give us
0: a key. Get your cone, dog!
2: What do you say, calling the street?
0: Ethel! Where you go?
4: Ray Stevenson, a former number one song with The Streak at number 8 on the Music Yearbook from June of 1974. Sports headlines. It was probably one of the most infamous beer nights in all of history. The 10-cent beer night in Cleveland results in a full-scale riot, forcing the Indians to forfeit their game to the Texas Rangers. Chris Everett wins the first of her 7 French Open championships, and Steve Busby of the Kansas City Royals throws a no-hitter.

Rogers, you're listening to the Music Yearbook. We're looking at the tops on the charts from June of 1974. And it was at this time that dance clubs were starting to become in vogue, especially in the big cities of New York and Miami. The disco scene was hopping. And this next song is regarded to be the first disco song to hit number one nationally on the record chart.

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0: In the news, June of 1974, Yitzhak Rabin becomes the 5th Prime Minister of Israel, replacing Golda Meir. All the President's Men by Bob Woodward and Carl Bernstein is published as Richard Nixon visits Russia in the waning days of his presidency. And ballet dancer Mikhail Baryshnikov defects to the West.

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William Devon at number four on the music yearbook with Be Thankful for What You've Got. What were we watching at the movies in June of 1974? Well, opening this month, Chinatown with Jack Nicholson and Faye Dunaway, Herbie Rides Again, and The Groove Tube, which starred Chevy Chase. Elizabeth Taylor and Richard Burton announced they are getting divorced after just over 10 years of marriage. It's Taylor's fifth divorce.

0: I'm Trip Rogers. Thanks for joining me on the Music Yearbook. Now, before we hear the number one song from June of 1974, let's recap our countdown. Number 13, Rock and Roll Heaven from the Righteous Brothers. Number 12, Help Me from Joni Mitchell. Number 11, Hollywood Swingin' by Kool and the Gang. Number 10, Carly Simon, I Haven't Got Time for the Pain. Number 9, If You Love Me, Let Me Know from Olivia Newton-John. Number 8, The Streak from Ray Stevens. Number 7, For the Love of Money, It's the OJs. Number 6, Hughes Corporation and Rock the Boat. Number 5, Band on the Run from Wings. Number 4, Be Thankful for What You've Got from William Devon. Number 3, Billy Don't Be a Hero by Bo Donaldson and the Haywoods. And number 2, The Late Gordon Lightfoot and Sundown. The song that topped the chart was the only number one for a Philadelphia soul group that was formed in 1968 from members of two groups. The song was also one of their 5 gold records.
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0: the Stylistics, and You Make Me Feel Brand New, what turned out to be their final top 10 hit of their career. 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Our executive producer is Sandy Glickin, our producer, Dolph Sanderine, with production assistance from Stephanie Rogers and Matthew Glickin. 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
2: Wednesday morning, somebody is going to be $200 richer for Christmas as the ape gives away some Christmas cash.
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2: 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This is Ted McAllister, Jacksonville.
4: WAPE wants to stick you up, fella. 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
2: 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Partly cloudy and a little cooler tonight with patchy dense fog late tonight and early tomorrow. Low tonight 55.
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2: 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James Taylor, handyman. It's 9:46 at DIF. Coming up this Sunday morning at 8:30, Meet the Media will be talking with Ohio House Minority Leader Charles Kurfus, who has announced his intent to run for governor of Ohio next year. Now don't miss this exclusive interview this Sunday morning on Meet the Media. Here's a song for all the lonely people out there. Well, there's not too many of you. It's America. 9:48 at Stereo 94 WDIF. Brand new music from Larry Henley. Love is on the air. WDIF makes the difference for Marion, Ohio. It's 9:51 with Mike Green making the difference with Barry Manilow. It's called Daybreak. Stereo 94 is saying goodbye to summer in real style this year by bringing to Marion all the fun and flavor of a summer by the New England Shore. If you liked our luau, you'll love our Body Watchers Clam Bake Friday, September 16th at the Scotch and Sirloin. 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A complete New England style feast will cost you as little as $6. Then step out on the patio and boogie with all the people you hear on the radio. 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The Body Watchers Clam Bake Friday, September 16th at the Scotch. 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
18: And the question is, who had the number one concert tour of the year? Earning more than $64 million with over 1 million watts of sound system.

that harmonica. That's Desire, a U2 montage ending with Desire. And at number 29, we continue with their biggest hit of the year. It's U2, One. Is it getting-

It's U2, number 29 on the year. And here's the lady who was named one of the 50 most beautiful people in the world by People Magazine. I don't disagree. Amy Grant, number 28, and good for me.

0: Amy Grant, top three in March, number 28 on the entire year this past year. And Amy is welcoming the new year with a new baby. She and husband Gary Chapman welcomed daughter Sarah Cannon in October. And that makes three now, Matthew, Millie, and now Sarah. 10-1, each of those has their own nanny. I bet you. Or at least there are two nannies for the family, as much as Amy travels and her husband writes music and arranges and everything. And they're great parents, too. Okay, the three biggest debuts of the year are coming up, back-to-back. And did you know that if you pull the wings off of a housefly, they get really p***ed off?
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0: Okay, on the average, how many grooves are there on a compact disc? Time's up. You've got to concentrate and answer faster. There are none. There are none. A laser light reads the information on the compact disc, and unlike the old records, they don't wear out. They don't have the scratches and everything because it's the laser light and no grooves. And I'll tell you something, though. This lady had a groove this past year. Number 26, right out of the box, she was hot. At a New York City, Sophie B. Hawkins. Damn, I wish I was your lover.

Sophie B. Hawkins, and Damn, I Wish I Was Your Lover. This past year, she has made her mark and made it to number 4 in June. That's good enough to be number 26 for the entire year. Here's number 25, Mr. Big.

It's Joe Public. Great advice. Before your bridges burn, you got to live and learn. From Buffalo, New York, Joe Public earns the number 24 spot for the entire year and their first hit on the weekly top 40. They have a lot of other things to be proud of this year, including three trophies at the New York Music Awards. The most coveted is Debut Group of the Year, and they've got it. Well, who has survived a near-fatal automobile crash this past year and rebounded with a hit? They're coming up on the countdown. But first, the weekly top 40's Bonehead of the Year. Now, we've gone through page after page and video after video and CD after CD. The award finally goes to Swedish Justice Minister Gun Hellsvik. Mr. Hellsvik began a rehabilitation program for prison inmates. He was trying to help them prepare for their return to society. The program includes a class in skeet shooting for which the prisoners were provided loaded shotguns in prison. Go figure. Mr. Hellsvik.

0: Is that Firehouse out there at the door?
1: Yes, it is.
0: Bring Firehouse in.
2: Hey, how you doing? This is CJ,
3: Bill,
4: Perry,
2: and Michael
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2: And you've got the weekly top 40 with Rick D. So, hey!

Firehouse. Top 5 in October and number 23 on the entire year. When I look into your eyes, it's non-stop hits on the countdown. And the group who survived an auto accident in July, they rebounded in September with a major hit. High Five, number 22.

0: Oh, but you know I can feel her crush on me. She's playing hard to get. Don't we all? I mean, that's... You always want what you can't have, don't you? It's High Five, number 22 on the year, and more details on their auto accident. Russ Neal of High Five was in Texas at the time. He was not involved in the accident. Pooh Clark required surgery. He is fully recovered now, thank heavens. Treston, Tony, and Mac were all treated and released, so they are on the mend. In fact, they're back to abnormal now, as they say, and they wanted me to thank you if you sent a card to them to get well. They got it. And they really do appreciate it. Coming up, a hit from the best movie of the year, performed by the worst actress of the year. I'll explain and give you all the D's sleaze on that. Can we get a winner, please? Yeah. Can we get a winner, please? Yeah. Sterling, Virginia.
1: Hello.
0: Ben-Hur John M. Ong, the third.
1: Yes, sir.
0: It's Rick Dees, the third.
1: Hi, how are you doing?
0: How's everything in Sterling, Virginia this weekend?
1: Just fine, thanks.
0: John, thank you for listening to the show. I'm just picking one of your seven names. Is it okay to call you John or is it Ben?
1: Just call me Ben.
0: Okay, Benny. I'm sorry, I just said Benny. I mean Ben. Ben, you are now in the middle of the weekly Top 40 Challenge.
1: You're kidding.
0: Yes, I am. No, I'm not kidding, John.
1: Oh, that's great.
0: How many radio stations have called you, Ben, this weekend and offered you an incredible state-of-the-art hi-fi stereo, four-head video cassette recorder?
1: None.
0: Okay, well then let's get right to it. If you can identify this song by the way it ends, that's what you'll win, Ben.
1: All right, great.
0: And you've got the radios on. What do you work this weekend?
1: Lecter's.
0: Oh, that's a houseware store.
1: Uh-huh.
0: Yeah, it's famous. Well, identify this song by the way it ends. Here we go. What do you think, Ben?
1: That's Love Will Never Do Without You by Janet Jackson.
0: Janet Jackson is a yes!
2: Yeah!
0: Whoa!
2: Yeah! All
0: right. Whoa! Jump up and down and say,
2: Yo, Lord!
0: Ben, congratulations. You did win. Welcome to the biggest hits of 1992 on the countdown. At number 21, we're going to take you nonstop. And the man who ended this past year with a $4 million gift to himself. That's the price Axl Rose has paid for his new house in Malibu on the West Coast. Guns N' Roses has him as one of the wealthiest entertainers in the world, so obviously he can afford the new home. And songs like this have been responsible for all. Rose paid his new house on the West Coast. Guns N' Roses has him one of the wealthiest entertainers in the world, so obviously for the new home. And songs like

nothing lasts forever. Even cold November rain. Guns N' Roses, number 2 from late summer, number 21 on the entire year. This is Rick Dees, and I got nothing but hits just for you. And this is the soundtrack hit that comes from A League of Their Own, voted best movie in Us Magazine and the Reader's Poll, sung by the woman voted worst actress and entertainer of the year. Some writer has it in for Madonna, and I understand she's sending hate faxes to people who put her down. I love you, Madonna. Here's number 20.

Money on the year of 92. Used to be my playground. Here it is. Prince and the New Power Generation, who is now working with Tevin Campbell in Minneapolis, polishing off Tevin's album. It's Diamonds and Pearls.

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Can you imagine 19 songs that got hotter than that? That's what we're playing for you.

0: promised you diamonds and pearls. Would you be a happy boy or a girl? It's Prince and the new power generation, reaching number one in January this past year. Stay here for the man who turns a personal tragedy into a professional triumph, right here on the countdown. A hit from the bridegroom of the year. And we're closing in on... wait a minute, there's the celebrity hotline. Hello?
1: Hi, Rick, this is Axl Rose.
0: Oh my gosh, Axl, we were just talking about you there on the...
1: I just heard your countdown thing, and I wanted to thank you for playing our song.
0: It's absolutely our pleasure. Number 21 on the year, congratulations. Mr. Rose, what are you doing this weekend?
1: Not much, just... I bought a new house, I guess. I paid $4 million for it.
0: Yeah, just
1: house out in Malibu.
0: Mm-hmm.
1: 5 bedrooms, 3.5 acres overlooking, you know, the ocean. It's okay. You know, pool and a jacuzzi.
0: Oof.
1: 8.5 baths.
0: Well, what's the half for? I always wonder that.
1: Well, that's the only one we'll let Slash use, you know. I gotta go, Rick. They're starting to come in for the housewarming party. Hey, just take off your clothes and leave them at the door.
0: You got.
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3: I was going to talk about Chicago in the last talk break, just because I have no idea why they're still around. Their albums have just gotten worse and worse since they started back in 1968. They numbered all their albums, got all the way up through 20 or 21, each album worse than the one before it. I saw them for their Chicago 19 tour when they played live, and they're actually a phenomenal band live because they can play their instruments like nobody's business. They had 2 drum sets set up on stage, because the drummer's good and he likes to walk between one set and the other. So they put on a mean show, but that was 1988, something like that. And I have no idea why they're still around. Peter Cetera, their lead singer, had a falling out with the band and left around 1989. Had his own solo career and had a couple hits with The Glory of Love from that Karate Kid movie. One Good Woman was a solo hit of his. So he's been duking it out with the band to see who could sink to the bottom the quickest. And it looks like in 2001, he won, because Chicago didn't release anything this year. This past year, Peter Cetera put out a record. I'm sure this is from an album, and I can't tell the name of the album here, but there was a single released in early March called Perfect World. So we'll hear about a minute of that. Peter Cetera on Crap from the Past.

Okay, I guess it just fades like that. Ricky Lee Jones. You wondering whatever happened to Ricky Lee Jones? That's what happened to Ricky Lee Jones. That was a solo record of hers featuring Joe Jackson playing the piano. And For No One, song came out in March 2001. Ricky Lee Jones, best known for Chuck E's and Love, I think. Big hit of hers from her debut album in 1979. Had a really serious drug problem and faded from the public view for a good number of years, but she's back. 2001, Ricky Lee Jones. Joe Jackson, what's he been doing? He released a classical album not too long ago, and even more recent than that, I think he released Night and Day 2. I guess it's supposed to be a sequel to Night and Day, the album that gave us Breaking Us in Two and Stepping Out and Slow Song. It's supposed to be a sequel to that, and I'm sorry I haven't heard it. I'm not really up on that. So, 401 came out in March 2001. I'm Ron Boogie Monster Gerber. Abigail stepped out of the room, but I'm wearing her down. She's not used to being up this late. She was on before me. Figured, well, let's make her last day on the air really painful by keeping her up till 2 o'clock in the morning. We want to make her stay up all night. Someone famous said that once. So, it's 2001, the year in review. Just playing a bunch of stuff that came out over the course of the year. Some of it noteworthy? Well, some of it light and fluffy and forgettable, like that Journey song that I've already forgotten that I played not 15 minutes ago. Something you'd like to... No, I'm not even going to open this up to request. But if you want to talk to me, 612-341-0980. I'm on thin ice as is because I really don't know a lot of the music I'm playing tonight. I know the details about the artists, but I really don't know what they're up to or why their most recent things came out at all. Oh, here, I queued this up. This was a big rap hit and crossed over to the pop chart as well. This irks me, so I'm just going to play about a minute or two of... No, maybe a minute or a half a minute of Take It to the House by Trick Daddy.

Alright, hang on a second. Got it? Alright, I'm faded to silence here. I'm going to just have a little pause right now. Here, cleanse the palate. Pretend it's NPR for the dead air. Take it to the house from Trick Daddy. Alright, not 10 seconds have elapsed since I turned off that CD. What do you remember about it? Well, you remember the hook from Boogie Shoes from Casey and the Sunshine Band. You remember anything else? No! A prime example of new stuff ripping off old stuff. It bothers me to death. And we had quite a few new stuffs ripping off old stuffs over the course of the year. I didn't play that in March because somehow I missed it. Take It to the House from Trick Daddy, better known as Boogie Shoes by Casey and the Sunshine Band. By the way, Boogie Shoes, that one particular song, largest selling single for Casey and the Sunshine Band out of all his hits because it was included on the Saturday Night Fever soundtrack. Now you know. I'm Ron Boogie Monster Gerber. This is Crap from the Past here on KFAI, where we're just zipping through some, or just tossing off some releases and not really saying a whole lot about them tonight. It's 2001, the year in review. Now, the Bee Gees put out a new album. Yep, there's a greatest hits that's floating around in stores right now in the Christmas season 2001. But at the beginning of the year, there was an honest-to-God album. A real album of new music that you could buy. And this is a single from it from March. This is Where I Came In from the Bee Gees on Car from the Past.

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1: Hello out there again. Once again, lovers, Granny Powers, kind of the sex symbol of the Steve Norris program here on the WSGN station. Thank you, Granny. And now to the number one record in the world tonight.
2: Ding, ding, ding, ding, ding, ding, ding. My baby's dead. Dude. She got hit by a train. Dude. 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I'm gonna get that train.
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3: In the black community, myself, often worry that we might be a victim of police brutality. So, as a public service, the Chris Rock Show proudly presents this educational video. Have you ever been face to face with a police officer and wondered, is he about to kick my ass? Well, wonder no more. If you follow these easy tips, you'll be fine. First, obey the law. Laws were made for a reason. Think of them as hints. You heard people say, man, I wouldn't do that shit if I was you. Well, here's some of that shit. Carjacking, armed robbery, arson, selling drugs, buying drugs, stabbing, shooting. You know, you probably won't get your ass kicked if you just use common sense. If you jump a subway turnstile, you might just get off with a warning from the police. But if you jump a turnstile carrying a loaded gun and smoking a joint, then maybe you need your ass kicked. We all know what happened to Rodney King. But Rodney wouldn't have gotten his ass kicked if he had just followed this simple tip. When you see flashing police lights in your mirror, stop immediately. Everybody knows, if the police have to come and get you, they're bringing an ass kicking with them.
4: But the police coming straight from the underground.
3: Here's a no-brainer. If you're listening to loud rap music, turn that shit off. Blast and fuck the police while you're getting pulled over by the police is just ignorant. When an officer approaches your car, be polite.
5: Is there a problem, officer?
3: And stay in your car with your hands on the wheel.
4: What the fuck do you want, motherfucker?
3: Unless you want your ass kicked. Want to give a friend a ride? Not so fast. Your friend might be crazy. Now, before you let your friend in your car, ask them these questions. Do you have a gun? Do you have drugs? Do you have any warrants? And in case you do get pulled over by the cops,
6: license and registration, please.
3: Remind your friend to do this one thing. Shut the fuck up.
4: Man, don't give him shit. What the fuck you want?
3: If you have to give a friend a ride, get a white friend. A white friend can be the difference between a ticket and a bullet in the ass. Here's a tip you should never forget. If your woman is mad at you, leave her at home. Because a mad woman will say anything.
7: He got weed! He got weed!
3: If your woman is mad at you, there's nothing she'd like to see more than you getting your ass kicked.
7: That's my kicking his motherfucking ass! Take a weed! Take a weed! He got weed! He got weed!
3: Now let's review. Obey the law. Use common sense. Stop immediately. Turn that shit off. Be polite. Shut the fuck up. Get a white friend. And last but not least, don't ride with a mad woman. If you follow these simple pointers, you probably won't get your ass kicked by the police.
8: You unlock this door with the key of imagination. Beyond it is another dimension. A dimension of sound. a dimension of sight, a dimension of mind. You're moving into a land of both shadow and substance, of things and ideas. You've just crossed over into the Twilight Zone.

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1: You know what I hate about drugs? I hate when like people my age and older get hooked on crack. I hate that shit. You're too old to be experimenting with the drugs at a certain point. You should be past that. You ain't doing it by a certain point. You just miss it. Drugs are really for old people anyway. You 75, you've earned the right. Shit, if I was 75, I'd do coke, heroin, everything. I wouldn't give a fuck. I'd be walking down the street, they'd be like, boy, that old man is tripping. Can't do everything. Maybe weed. If you're gonna do something, do a little weed. Weed's not as bad as everything else. So weed is a background substance. You know what I mean? You can smoke some herb and still function. You ain't crisp, but you'll function.
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0: 105, the number one hit music station, giving more variety in the mix. Coming up, fresh new music from Rod Stewart. His new one is called Crazy About Her. As we give you the most music in Central Florida, this is Dave Kelly. It is 4:46, and the world's easiest contest just continues to roll. We're looking for another $1,000 winner for today. All you have to do is get that phrase that pays next to the phone. You can memorize it if you choose, but I would suggest you write it down and stick it next to the phone. It'll be easier to remember that way. I wake up with the Breakfast Bunch on BJ 105, the number one hit music station. When we call you and ask you what station you listen to, give us that phrase that pays and win $1,000 in cash.
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7: 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Bob Smead for Big John Vita tonight as we do up 10 in a row back-to-back. And the TNT, the top nine tonight. Number nine with Laura Branigan, Shattered Glass. 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
7: 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Recapping at number nine, Laura Branigan, Shattered Glass. Number eight was Debbie Gibson. Seven, Los Lobos. Number six, Dan Hill, Can't We Try. Five was Madonna. Four, The Whispers, Rocksteady. Number three, Whitesnake. Number two, Exposé, Let Me Be the One. And at number one tonight, this is Europe and Carrie and Pro FM.
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0: SGA. Hello there, Brady McGraw, playing the best music in Savannah. Coming up this hour, Steve Miller Band, the new one from Pablo Cruz, Commodores, and Gold from the Beach Boys. Got another chance for you to make a deal for the Eagles, and we've got a brand new stash of cash in the Cash Call Jackpot.
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7: Hi, happy Mother's Day. Nice to have you with us. Counting down the best of May 1973. This is Skylark with Wildflower, the number 13 record in our top 20 survey.

Skylark with Donnie Girard on lead vocals. We've set the Wayback Machine for May 1973. President Nixon gave a speech to the American people that month in which he defended his actions in the Watergate affair. Nixon appointed Elliot Richardson to be the new Attorney General. Richardson, in turn, chose Archibald Cox to be the special Watergate prosecutor. Let's get back to May of 73 with Hocus Pocus by Focus, the number 12 record in the Sunday Night Countdown.

0: Sylvia's Sexy Pillow Talk, the number 11 record in our salute to May 1973. The top hits at the movie box office that month included High Plains Drifter with Clint Eastwood, the 50s rock revival concert film Let the Good Times Roll, Scarecrow with Gene Hackman and Al Pacino, and Soylent Green starring Charlton Heston.
1: What have you dug up on Simonson?
2: In 1997, he was a director of Holcox Manufacturing, Norfolk, Virginia. And in 2018, Holcox was acquired by Soylent, and Simonson became a member of the board.
3: The board of Soylent?
2: Yeah, dead one was a very important man.
0: And we're back to May of 73 with Barry White in the number 10 countdown slot.
4: Feels so bad.

the number 9 record in our May 1973 countdown, Stuck in the Middle with You by Steeler's Wheel. Starting from back in the number 11 position, driver Gordon Johncock raced to victory at the Indianapolis 500 in his STP Double Oil Filter Special. And Dobie Gray had the number 8 hit.

Little Willie Won't Go Home, that's sweet, from May 1973, when America's first space station, Skylab 1, was launched into orbit by a giant Saturn V rocket. Skylab's solar panels were damaged during the launch and had to be repaired by its first three-man crew of astronauts. And now the number six record of May 73, Elton John's Daniel.

0: That's War with the Cisco Kid. The number 5 record of May 1973. Rowan and Martin's Laugh-In ended a 5-year run and was broadcast for the last time on NBC TV that month. New to primetime television were Maude, Barnaby Jones, The Bob Newhart Show, Kung Fu, and The Streets of San Francisco.
1: And how'd they get away? The back door, the front door, run, walk, vehicle?
2: We're still checking, Mike. We've only got 2 men.
1: You've got nothing.
2: Come off it.
1: Come off it. I'm coming on it. I'm taking this case.
2: Wait a
1: This one's mine, Roy.
0: Now the number 4 record in our celebration of May 1973, My Love by Paul McCartney and Wings.

Record albums were Houses of the Holy by Led Zeppelin, The Beatles' Red and Blue double LPs, Dark Side of the Moon by Pink Floyd, Alice Cooper's Billion Dollar Babies, and They Only Come Out at Night by the Edgar Winter Group. While Tony Orlando and Dawn had the number 2 single of May 73, Tie

Frankenstein by the Edgar Winter Group in the number three countdown slot. We're focusing our attention on May 1973, the best-selling record.

We're helping you remember where you were and what you were doing in May 1973 when these were the hit sounds on the radio. This is Dick Bartley. So far in the top 10, we've heard I'm Gonna Love You Just a Little More by Barry White. The number 9 record was Steeler's Wheel, Stuck in the Middle with You. Drift Away by Dobie Gray was number 8. 7 was Sweet with Little Willie. Daniel by Elton John held the number 6 spot. The number 5 record was War, the Cisco Kid. My Love from Paul McCartney and Wings was number 4. 3 was the Edgar Winter Group's Frankenstein. Then came Tie a Yellow Ribbon by Dawn at number 2. Welcome back to May 1973 and the undisputed number 1 record in our top 20 countdown of rock, pop, and soul. You Are the Sunshine of My Life by Motown genius Stevie Wonder.

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3: I was driving on the highway. I was behind this one car, and this car had three bumper stickers on it. First bumper sticker says, "Keep honking, I'm reloading." I'm interested. Second bumper sticker was a picture of a gun, and it said, "We don't call 911 around here." I'm not sure why I just gave that bumper sticker a southern accent. Third bumper sticker, coexist. I was so confused. I didn't know what to... That's like seeing a Trump sticker on a Subaru. I didn't know how to handle that.
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first with the hottest music. We are 105. Kids, a weird night last night, eh? Kind of like a rock show. Disco sound and lights. Partly cloudy today, however. Chance of showers this afternoon. High around 78. Clearing tonight. Lows around 58. In San Francisco, 63 with Madonna and Lucky Star.

KCS. Northern California's Hot Hit Radio, 105 Kits, 1014 with Steve Masters, the master of the beautiful ballad. Lionel Richie's coming to town September 28th. We got tons of tickets to give to you this weekend. 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
1: This is Music Mike. 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
4: Well, Dave the Rave, your record geek, is back on the radio. Yes, they haven't fired me yet. Even though I play a lot of cool records that never hit the top 40, some 45s that never hit the top 100. But I love to give those cool records that second chance on the radio and mix them in with a lot of, you know, cool records that did become very successful. Relics and Rarities, as we broadcast live here in the No Static Attic of 1964, kicking off Relics and Rarities, the Cobras Stax 45 featuring a very young Rock and Roll Hall of Famer, Steve Cropper.

collectible Stax 45, that powder blue record label. Stax 148 for you record collectors. Once again, the Cobras, and a tune called Restless.

Hey, Dave the Rave, you better behave yourself. The bad boy of rock and roll, that's me. Dipping down into 1959, the great Larry Williams, a tune later recorded by these guys.

Sounds like a Stone Smash of a 45 to me, and it scored real well on Dick Clark's Rate a Record on American Bandstand. It should have been a big hit record on the Randwood record label. Linda Carr and a tune called I Feel Love coming on. I Feel a Party coming on.

They love that record down in Philadelphia. They did. Actually, the 45 came out twice, originally on the Showtime record label. And, of course, it didn't do much. So later on, it was re-released on the Heritage record label, the Showstoppers out of Philadelphia, produced by Jerry Ross. And, yes, it was classic in Philadelphia. Ain't nothing but a house party. Dave the Rave, your record geek with my Relics and Rarity show. And the party is going so strong that we're going to have to bar the door.

0: some rare garage coming out of Lafayette, Louisiana on the Lightning record label. The group called the Roman Toga is a 45 that somebody actually offered me once $1,000 for the record. I turned it down because if I don't have an extra copy of a record, I never sell a 45. The Roman Toga is in a tune called Bar the Door.
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3: Come and get it, baby. You know, here's the deal on this tune. You know, I got to give you a little bit of background. Back in 1969, 1970, there was a guy who had a lot of money. And he decided to give it all away. So he advertised and people came to him and asked for money, and he gave it to him. He had, like, you know, $10, $12 million in 1970, which is probably worth $100 or $200 million. Dollars.
4: Yeah.
3: And he just gave it away. Just people came to him, and he gave money away. He gave it all away until he was... So, Badfinger made the song, Come and Get It.
4: Center Molly, the bird.
3: He just gave it away. He just came to him, and he gave money. He gave it all away until he was... So, Badfinger made the song, Come and Get It.

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0: 96KX Stereo Denver weather. Decreasing clouds and winds tonight. Low 23, high 50 tomorrow. It's 37. That's 3 Celsius at Kix.
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So nice, so nice.

You got to have some love. She got to have some love. She got to have some love.

The Yardbirds and Train Kept a Rollin', first done by Tiny Bradshaw in 1961. The Yardbirds were covered in 1965. That's a nice version there from the BBC. And right before that, Muddy Waters and You Need Love. This is Bart Shore. This is the ZCOM Radio Hour. Another group that would cover Train Kept Rollin' was Aerosmith. I don't play too much Aerosmith, but let's go back to 1978. Aerosmith covering the Beatles.

0: Always like Alice Cooper. Don't care what he does. Even a Beatles song. Hey, Bulldog. Aerosmith doing Come Together right before that.
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OJ, she used to be my girl at 6:39 from the Super Q. 7:05 from the Super Q. WQIO, where the Super Q morning crew get your day scootin' with more variety. 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Hey, if you like those great oldies, we've got them for you again. Sunday night, 8 p.m. with Reelin' in the Years. This weekend featuring some great Super Gold classics. We're just beginning. Central Ohio weather becoming partly cloudy today. High 73. It'll be partly cloudy tonight. Low 51. More clouds on Sunday with a high of 72. Good morning, Mansfield. You have 61. Newark at 64. And it's 62. 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Only on the Super Q. Those great digital audio cassettes. Super Gold classics. Motor City stuff there from the Ford Tops at 7:39 with Mike Green. 7:42 from the Super Q. Here's the latest by the Cutting Crew. I've Been in Love Before. 93.7 WQIO. It's about 7:28, and this is Mike Green. 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Remember, the winning is just beginning on WQIO.

0: Mr. Adams.
1: Hi, George. How are you today?
0: That's what I wanted to talk to you about, Mr. Adams. I've got a...
1: problem.
0: Oh, yeah.
1: Sorry to hear that, George. Why don't you have a seat and tell me about it?
0: I don't think I can, Mr. Adams.
1: Hemorrhoids, huh?
0: Feels like asteroids.
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3: Hi, Mr. Adams.
1: What? 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
3: Down here.
1: Oh, George, you're looking a lot better. Hemorrhoids still acting up?
3: No way. Correctum really works.
1: Yeah, and then some, I'd say.
2: 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Lotion, ointment, and suppository form. 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
6: All right, top 10 things never before said by a Hooters girl, number 10.
7: You're not nearly obnoxious enough, sir. May I get you a few more beers?
6: Not gonna hear that. Thank you very much. Number 9.
7: If my outfit makes you uncomfortable, I could put on a robe or something.
6: Yeah. Yeah. Put on a robe or something. Number 8.
7: I'll hurry these orders so you'll be out in time for the symphony.
6: Oh, golly. Number 7.
7: I hope to still be working here in 40 years.
6: Over to that. Number 6.
7: My healthy glow comes from standing too close to the fryolator.
6: That's right. Very cautious. Very cautious. Number 5.
7: Oh, no, sir. That's far too big a tip.
6: Number 4.
7: Hey, Grandma. Guess where I got a job?
6: Number 3.
7: Letterman's not near as strange looking as he is on TV.
6: Yeah, thank you very much. Number 2.
7: Whenever he's here, Arnold Schwarzenegger is a perfect gentleman.
6: And the number 1 thing never before said by a Hooters girl.
7: Why can't I find a man who will appreciate me for my enormous breasts?
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I'm your editor and host, Mark Muelson. Thanks for checking us out this weekend. This weekend, our second hour theme hour, it's songs written and recorded at the Brill Building in New York City. I just got back from a trip to New York City where I saw many things, including the Brill Building there just off Times Square. It all started in the 30s when many music publishers and songwriters had offices in the building. They would write songs and then try to get performers of the day to sing their songs. But by 1962, the building housed 165 music businesses, many of them songwriters and musicians. The song would be written, tailored to the teen rock and roll audience. A singer would be found in the building that would fit the song, and then the song would be pressed and released to radio promoters, all in the same building. In a way, it was a return to the way music was before rock and roll came along, putting the power back in the hands of the songwriters and making the performer less central to the music's production, sort of a factory line of rock and roll music. One of the most renowned of the Bill Brilding songwriters was a young Carole King, who described the situation as, quote, "Every day we squeezed into our respective cubbyholes with just enough room for a piano, a bench, and maybe a chair for the lyricist to sit if you were lucky. You'd sit there and write, and you could hear someone in the next cubbyhole composing a song exactly like yours. The pressure in the Brill Building was really terrific," end quote. So Carole King and husband Jerry Goffin wrote a string of hits for various artists. Let's play a set of songs written by the pair, starting with this one, sung by their babysitter, just happened to have a great singing voice. Here's Little Eva, 1968.

The Chiffons, One Fine Day, top 5 in 63. The Shirelles before that, Will You Still Love Me Tomorrow, number 1 in 61. And Little Eva doing the Locomotion, number 1 in 63. All those songs written by Carole King and husband Jerry Goffin in the Brill Building. Carole was just 18 years old in 1960 when she wrote Will You Still Love Me Tomorrow for the Shirelles. And it wasn't just girl groups having hits with their songs. They wrote some for the guys, too. Here's The Drifters, 1962.

0: Did you recognize that voice? That's 17-year-old Tony Orlando. It was music publisher and producer Don Kirshner who was running the show there at the Brill Building. Tony's demo tapes got Don's attention, and he hired Tony as a songwriter. And sometimes Tony was asked to record songwriter demos like that one, which was Tony's first hit, Halfway to Paradise, top 40 in 61. And before that, Go Away Little Girl, written first for Bobby V, but it was Steve Lawrence who had a number one hit with that one a year later in 63. And Up on the Roof, top five song in 1963 for The Drifters. All three of those songs written by Carole King and husband Jerry Goffin. Well, another husband and wife songwriting team there at the Brill Building was Barry Mann and Cynthia Weil. Just heard Steve Lawrence. Here's his wife, Edie Gourmet, with a song written by Barry and Cynthia. Top 10 in 1963.
1: I was

would come along. And he'd be tall and handsome, rich and strong. Now that boy love has come to me, but he sure ain't the way I thought he'd be.

That's Jay and the Americans, Only in America, top 30, 1963. The Crystals before that, He's Sure the Boy I Love, top 20 in 62. And Edie Gourmet, Blaming It on the Bossa Nova. That one top 10 in 63, all songs written by husband and wife team, Barry Mann and Cynthia Wilde, there in the Brill Building. It wasn't always a strict division that you had to write with your spouse or the person in the next cubicle over. Much like any office, co-workers get to talking about an idea and work together on that idea. So here's a song that Barry Mann wrote with Jerry Goffin. And Barry Mann recorded it for himself. Had a top 10 record with this one in 61.

0: bum-bum-bum. And my honey, ram-a-lam-a-ding-dong, forever. And when I say dip-di-dip, di-dip, di-dip, you know I mean it from the bottom of my boogity, boogity, boogity shoe.
1: Who put the bump in the bump-de-bump-de-bump? Evoking the 50s there in 61. Barry Mann, the songwriter in the Brill Building who liked that one for himself. Recorded it, had a big hit with that one. Top 10 in 61. Lots of musicians and songwriters hung out and really working hard, churning out the hits in the early 60s. We're highlighting the songwriters and the musicians in the Brill Building in New York City. Lots of hits, primarily in the early 60s. Lots more to get to, so let's break here. And then back in 2 minutes, my name is Mark Nielsen. It's Let the Good Times Roll here on CPL Radio.

0: Well, it's back to work in the Brill Building. And our second hour theme this week on Let the Good Times Roll. My name is Mark Nielsen. Hey, I've got a new email, by the way, where you can reach the show, reach me. 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I'd like to hear from you. Spotlighting the songwriters and musicians that churned out the music in the early 60s. From the Brill Building in New York City, another husband and wife songwriting team based there was Jeff Berry and Ellie Greenwich. Let's play three from them. I've got a couple that they co-wrote with Phil Spector, but first this one that they co-wrote with Shadow Morton, all there in the Brill Building. This one, number one for the Shangri-Las. It's 1964.
1: Is she really going out with him?
2: Well, there she is. Let's ask her.
1: Betty, is that Jimmy's ring you're wearing?
2: Mm-hmm.
1: Gee, it must be great riding with him. Is he picking you up after school today?
2: Mm-mm.
1: By the way, where'd you meet him?
3: I met him at the camp.

0: Well, in the middle of Beatlemania and the British invasion in 64, it was the Dixie Cups breaking through with a number one song, singing quietly there about the Chapel of Love. And Be My Baby, the Ronettes, number two in 63 before that. Those songs written by Jeff Berry and Ellie Greenwich and Phil Spector in the Brill Building in New York City. And Leader of the Pack started off that set. That was Leader of the Charts, also number one in 64. They wrote that one with Shadow Morton. Well, let's highlight the contributions of Jerry Lieber and Mike Stoller. They were from New York City, but moved to L.A. and had songwriting success there before moving back to New York into the Brill Building in the late 50s. Wrote these two songs while working there, starting with this one from the Clovers, 1959.
1: I took

couple songs written by Lieber and Stoller, written while working in the Brill Building in New York City. We're spotlighting the songs that came out of that historic building, mostly in the early 60s. That from 62. The Beatles and the British Invasion came along in 64 and changed rock and roll forever. But until then, in the early 60s, it was these songs on your radio that emanated from the Brill Building there in New York City. Benny King there, Stand By Me, top five in 61. Benny King also credited as a songwriter on that one with Lieber and Stoller. And Love Potion number 9, number 23 on the charts in 59. That one by the Clovers. Well, Burt Bacharach and Hal David have written a lot of hits. But they got their start in the Brill Building. Let's hear some of their early successes while working there, starting with this one. It was number 2 for Gene Pitney in 62.

Three songs written by Burt Bacharach and Al David early in their career. Jackie DeShannon, What the World Needs Now is Love. Top 10 at 65. A song originally offered to Dionne Warwick, but she turned it down. Dionne did not turn down, though. Walk On By, that's what we heard before Jackie. That one, top 10 in 64, Dionne would have many other hits written by the duo, like Do You Know the Way to San Jose, I Say a Little Prayer, Elfie. But we heard Gene Pitney starting off that set, one of the earliest successes by Burt Bacharach and Hal David. Only Love Can Break a Heart, that's from 62. Well, this hour spotlighting the songs written in the Brill Building. Most of these songs are from the early 60s, sometimes later if the songs were able to break through once the Beatles and the British Invasion took over the charts in 64. But to take this full circle, we started the hour with Carole King. Let's finish with a song about Carole King. Neil Sedaka had released three singles in the late 50s without much success. He was determined to write a hit song, so he bought the top three singles of the day, listened to them repeatedly, studied their lyrical styles, their chord progressions, their melody. He found that they were all similar in structure. And from this, he wrote Oh Carole, about his friend from high school and fellow songwriter there at the Brill Building, Carole King. The result? Finally, a successful top 10 record for Neil Sedaka, 1959.

0: Well, a nice representation there of popular music from the early 60s emanating from the Brill Building in New York City. Written and recorded all within the same building. The Beatles would come along in 64, make a profound change to the charts. The music would change for the better, I say, and have more substance. And some of these songwriters would survive, some would not. And of the three songwriting marriages that we featured in this hour, only one couple is still married, that being Barry Mann and Cynthia Wilde. That's the show. I gotta go. Thank you so much for checking out this show. Let me give you that new email address again. It's goodtimesrollradio@gmail.com. Reach out, let me know how you like the show, where you're listening from. I'd love to hear from you. And the show has a Facebook page too, Let the Good Times Roll Radio Show. It's the name of the page. 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My name is Mark Nielsen. Come on back next week. At this same time, we'll do it all over again. What do you say? Saturday night at 7 or Tuesday night at 6 Central Standard Time for another episode of Let the Good Times Roll. 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

0: Revelous.
1: 1958 was also the year that early American folk music was reborn, as Bob Shane of the Kingston Trio recalled.
2: Before the Kingston Trio, there was no means of the folk world expressing itself on records. Top 40 lists meant you played top 40 rock songs, and to break through that was darn near impossible. When it did break through, that opened the door for just myriads of folk singers to come through and express themselves.
3: Throughout history, there have been many songs written about the Eternal Triangle. This next one tells the story of a Mr. Grayson, a beautiful woman, and a condemned man named Tom Dooley. When the sun rises tomorrow, Tom Dooley must hang.

0: die.
1: Dave Guard, leader of the Kingston Trio, recalled how Tom Dooley came about.
2: Sort of a gray-haired guy with glasses came in, sang some of his favorite songs, among which was Tom Dooley, and we picked up on it immediately, thought it was it's a real legend. We visited the places and saw what happened, and it's utterly believable. Tom Dooley was a Civil War veteran, Southern side, came back, I think he killed his girl in 1867, and was trying to make it across the hill to Tennessee by night with his other girlfriend, and it said that he composed the song himself just before he died, in, I guess, 1867. You know, the night before he was about to be hung, really. It's a real thing.
1: Tom Dooley was just one of many hits for the Kingston Trio, who paved the way for a folk revival in the 60s. Del Shannon was selling carpets in Michigan when suddenly he had a runaway hit.
3: I remember one thing. There was a lot of tunes out that just had very simple chord changes. And I found a different chord change using minors, which was probably influenced by Beethoven and Hank Williams. Runaway came out of that.

Del Shannon and Runaway. Next, the Marcells contribution to the history of rock and roll when we continue. We continue now with a history of rock and roll 1961.

The Marcells and Blue Moon, with an arrangement that never occurred to Rodgers and Hart when they wrote the song in the 30s. A heavy rock beat, a bass man, and a novelty classic. The history of rock and roll continues with a collage of number one records from 1961.

0: In 1961, Rick Nelson was still a hitmaker, and he proved the point with Traveling Man.
1: At that time, I just met Jerry Fuller, who was the writer of Traveling Man, and he brought it over for me to listen to, and I liked it right away. I think the television show helped me out a lot, you know, being able to have all that exposure every week. I'm a

0: From the summer of 1961, Rick Nelson and Travelin' Man. The same year, a traveling salesman recorded one of the biggest hits in the history of rock and roll. Bobby Lewis remembered how it happened.
1: One day I was walking 10 Pan Alley, New York. I walked into this particular company called Deltone and asked for an audition. And they kindly gave me one, and they handed me Dawson and Turner. But I never thought it would be a hit record. Not in my wildest dreams.
2: I couldn't sleep.

0: Bobby Lewis got lucky with a right song at the right time and turned in one of 1961's most exciting performances. According to Billboard magazine, Tossin' and Turtin' was a number one single of the year. And the fall of 1961 brought success to an Arizona nightclub singer named Curtis Lee. Songwriter Tommy Boyce recalled an early Phil Spector production.
1: It was back in 1961. I was living in New York eating Nitty's hot dogs, and my roommate at the time was Curtis Lee. And he had come back from Florida during a tour, and he said, "Hey, Tommy, I met this beautiful girl, and she has eyes like an angel. What do you think about that for a song?" And I went, "Pretty little angel eyes, pretty little angel eyes." And then we cut the record, and the rest is rockin'.

0: Peter and Gordon and A World Without Love, a song composed by the Beatles. Peter Asher remembered.
1: I'd heard the song before once. Paul had played it to me. It wasn't finished. And I think they decided not to do it themselves because it wasn't their kind of song or something. And then when Gordon and I, a little later on, got offered a recording contract by someone who'd come down and heard us and play, I went back to him and said, you know, could you finish that song because we'd like to cut it. And he did, and we did.
0: Peter and Gordon went on to record other Beatles songs, including Nobody I Know and I Don't Want to See You Again. They broke up in the late 60s, with Peter going on as a producer for James Taylor and Linda Ronstadt. 1964 was also the year that a live album was cut at the Whiskey-A-Go-Go in Los Angeles. It featured the first top 10 record of Johnny Rivers.

0: Johnny Rivers and Memphis from the summer of 1964. The same year marked a turning point in the career of a starving songwriter named Shadow Morton.
1: I got a notion to produce when I was very hungry. And I was sitting in Philadelphia and I was cold and it was about 7 degrees out. And I said, I got a good idea. I'm going to go into New York and I'm going to become a producer. And so I hitchhiked into New York and I met a friend of mine and I said, I write songs. And I said, what kind of songs do you write? And I said, what kind do you want? And they said, we want hit songs. And I said, well, that's all I write. So that was on a Thursday. Over the weekend, I went home and I wrote a song. And 3 weeks later, it came out and it went number one. That was called Remember Walking in the Sand.

Remember Walking in the Sand from the Shangri-Las, whose later hits included Leader of the Pack and I Can Never Go Home Anymore, both heard earlier in the history. Next, one of the most successful British groups of all time, who at one point were second only to the Beatles as a top American concert attraction. Their first hit is coming up when the history of rock and roll continues. The history of rock and roll continues through 1964.

0: Herman's Hermits and I'm Into Something Good, another song composed by Carole King. Bass player Curl Green recalled how lead singer Peter Noone got his nickname from television.
1: Well, my favorite show was the Bullwinkle Show, and there was a guy in that called Sherman. He was Peabody's boy, and I started calling everyone Herman instead of Sherman, mainly because, you know, in those days we sort of dreamt about going to the States and everything, and we used to go around talking in what we thought was American accents, calling each other Herman, and it just sort of followed on, Herman's Hermits.
0: Herman's Hermits were to make four movies and earn 14 gold records in their mid-60s career. The History of Rock and Roll now presents a collage of number one music from 1964.

0: Lenny Kiss Me by The Crystals, one of the finest examples of what girl group rock was all about. It was a different kind of music, full of intense feeling, of sentiment, and desire.
1: Some of the music is quite different, but a lot of it is the same. You know, just the voices are different, instrumentation, but it's basically the same thing.
0: Dee Dee Kennebrew of The Crystals, who talks about her favorite song.
2: The one I enjoy doing the most, I think, is the Do Run Run. I think maybe just because it's lively, the beat keeps going, you know.

0: Phil Spector.
1: Baby love. And Come See About Me. They both were in the same album called Where Did I Love Go? And the album was so big that we began to release things one right after a record began to go down a little bit, then we released another one from the album. And we only released Come See About Me because it was covered. It was getting ready to be covered by Nella Dodge, and we didn't think that was fair because, you know, had planned to release it, but we didn't want to release it right away. So we released it, and at the same time, her record was out, and we kind of had a little battle, which I think was best, I guess, because we continued to work hard and try to get another hit record.

0: Come See About Me made it 3 number one records in a row for Diana Ross and the Supremes. And how sweet it was in 1964 for Marvin Gaye.
1: Well, I was very happy with how sweet it is because I had nearly cracked the number one spot. I went to number 5, and I remember that I hadn't had a record go that high in the charts previously. How Sweet It Is was my all-time favorite.

0: How Sweet It Is, a song revived more than a decade later by James Taylor. The music of Motown will continue in upcoming chapters of the history of rock and roll, but for now we're turning to two supergroups of the 1960s. The first was a quartet from Newark, New Jersey, which many call the greatest American group of the decade. The original members were Nick Massey, Tommy DeVito, Bob Gaudio, and Frank Castelluccio. We know him better by another name.
1: Hi, this is Frankie Valli. The Four Seasons story is coming up next on the history of rock and roll.
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0: Sherry from the Four Seasons, a song composed 15 minutes before recording by a founding season, Bob Gaudio. We ask Bob what made Sherry a hit.
1: The only thing I could think of that might be obvious is the fact that the sound of the record, I think it was a fresh sounding record, vocal harmony and Frankie's voice and the falsetto and the whole thing was just a great marriage between song, production and voice. And when Sherry came about, it was specifically tailored for Frankie, with him in mind. For he had done a few things while we were working some lounges, a couple of falsetto songs, and I found them very, very interesting. So I kind of tailored things around his voice, and the harmony was kind of the cushion because his voice was so high, things had to be surrounding it in order to make it really sound effective. And the harmony just came from that, voicing it around Frankie.

0: Like most of the Four Seasons super hits, Walk Like a Man was composed by Bob Gaudio, along with the season's producer, Bob Crewe. Lead singer Frankie Valli recalls how the three teamed up.
1: Well, Bob Crewe I knew when he was an artist, and I had started out very early in this business, recording, and we crossed paths along the way so many times. While he was out promoting a record that he had recorded, or I was out promoting a record I had recorded, Bob Gaudio used to be a part of the Royal Teens, and Bob Gaudio and I met in Pittsburgh, Pennsylvania, and we had a long conversation. 6 months later, we created a working situation with each other.

0: Candy Girl, the third Four Seasons hit of 1963. Bob Gaudio recalls how their group name came about.
1: We had an audition at a bowling alley cocktail lounge in somewhere in New Jersey, and the name of the place was called Four Seasons. And we didn't wind up with the job, but we took the name.
0: In 1964, the Four Seasons switched labels from VJ to Philips and earned a million seller with their very first single, Frankie Valli.
1: The contention was that Dawn was a hit song. That was the first record we had released after leaving VJ. Everybody feeling very strong about the fact that it was a hit. And fortunately for us, it was a hit.
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5: Music is a very big deal. It's a big part of society, and it's emotion. Music, what is that saying? Music is emotion. Emotion is music. Well, nowadays, the majority of people discover new music on streaming services. But before that, you probably had an extensive MP3 collection, which actually became popular in the early 2000s. There are probably kids out there these days who have never owned a CD, cassette, or record

0: past 6 o'clock. Let's open up the Dialing for Dingbats line at 394-1301.
1: Murphy in the morning.
2: Hey, Murphy.
1: Yeah.
2: You're married, aren't you?
1: What?
2: You're married, aren't you?
1: Depends on who wants to know. Yeah. Yeah.
2: Okay, did
1: no, yes.
2: Sex will make you deaf?
1: What is that?
2: I said, did you know that too much sex will make you deaf?
1: Come again?
2: Did you know that sex, too much sex will make you deaf?
1: What? Ma'am, I can't hear you. I'm sorry. Say that again one more time.
2: I say it. It's a joke.
1: Say it. Well, say it loudly because I'm having trouble hearing you.
2: Okay. You know that sex will make you deaf?
1: Ma'am, I'm sorry. I can't hear a word you're saying. Now, wait a minute. All right. Now, say it one more time.
2: I say it. Yeah. You know that too much sex will make you deaf?
1: Officer Church, can you hear what she's saying? Neither Officer Church nor I can hear anything that you're saying, ma'am, but thank you for calling. Goodbye.
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4: 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Happy birthday, happy birthday, happy birthday to you, B100. I love it. Everybody want to get in and join and celebrate. I'll tell you what, pick up that phone right now and hog it at 570-1234. Tell us what it is you want to hear. We'll play it for you. We're going to have a celebration. It's going to be an all celebration for the entire Milky Way.
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1: Somewhere in New Jersey, there's this guy named Dave who has this giant 60s record collection and this pirate radio station in his attic with a transmitter he built from the Allied catalog. 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

very cool 45 on the Liberty record label by a Brian Epstein managed band known as the Sounds Incorporated, and it's in Cole Rinky Dink. And of course, the Sounds Incorporated, they were the opening act for the Beatles at Shea Stadium in August, the summer of 1965. So it's only appropriate that we open up with Sounds Incorporated, who opened up for the Beatles. And of course, this weekend, yes, in a theater near you, Ron Howard's great film documentary about the Beatles on tour, called 8 Days a Week. Well, guess what? You can go check it out at the theater. I saw it last night in New York City, and it was great.

King of Freeform Radio. Invited me to Little Steven's New York City premiere of that great Beatles documentary, 8 days a week. Go see it. I've got a feeling you'll be sorry if you don't see it. Here's Billy Butler.

0: sorry that that never became a bigger hit. It was big on WABQ, though, 1540 AM in Cleveland, Ohio, where it peaked at number 22 back on September 4th of 1965. Yes, of course, that's Jerry Butler's younger brother, Billy Butler. This was the last top 145 for Sam and Dave.
1: You ought to see what I do when I do
0: 45 that I say you got to dig. Atlantic Records, it's called Born Again.

55. 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
6: Glenn Campbell with Dave Brown 1010 at WHBQ. James Brown, Soul Brother number one, Mr. Dynamite himself, will be at the University of Tennessee Fieldhouse at Martin in person.
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8: WHBQ weather.
6: Partly cloudy and cool with a low tonight, 50. High tomorrow, 72. Now partly cloudy, 60 degrees. It's clean up, paint up, fix up, plant up month in Memphis. 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
6: 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He sings as the Tijuana Brass plays. This guy's in love with you.
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1: 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Clark Ingram in the hangout. Who are you? Man, I know your face. That beard looks familiar. That strange cloth around your head. Oh, you must be the Ayatollah. Hey, nice to meet you, man. 96 KX, you want to take a little rhythm? Hey, take as much as you want. I'm a nice guy, and we got plenty to spread around in this music suite. Just give me a holler so I can get your favorite song on. 333-6000, your connection, right now. 96 Kicks, it first appeared on the album You Can Tune a Piano, But You Can't Tune a Fish. And they re-released on their greatest hits, A Decade of Rock and Roll, 1970 to 1980, and it's a smash.

0: 6-4. 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And this weather's enough to give anybody double vision. You know, rain gets in your eyes, you can't see where you're driving. Here is Foreigner from their second album.
1: What's wrong with you today, Bob? 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
8: flash. Boss record of the night voting will be along next hour. That begins at 8:05. And then, of course, at 9:05 tonight, I will play back, according to your telephone votes, the top 10 most requested songs of the night in Winston-Salem, baby.
9: Right. Yes.

0: with me right now on the phone, ladies and gentlemen, is the poet laureate of the Babalu J. Babalu Electric Radio Program, Ed Lyerly. Good evening, Ed.
1: Good evening.
0: How are you doing this evening?
1: Good evening.
0: Well, I'm fine, thanks. Now, you have a poem to sing for us today. Yes. And being the 4th of July, a big national holiday, have you tied it in like that, you know, with a holiday theme?
1: No.
0: All right, let's have it then, Ed.
1: This world keep that long be there, no late, you know, working tank overnight.
0: That's beautiful, Ed. Did you write that one, Ed?
1: Yes, sir.
0: That is an original composition?
1: Yes,
0: sir. I think that's marvelous. Well, it's happened again. I don't know what is wrong with some of you people. Somebody just called and said they did not understand Ed Lyerly's poem. For those of you who did not understand it, Blue will repeat it at this time. Thank you, Blue. Thank you. Yes, we know. 18 minutes after 7 p.m., Babalu, Boss Golden. Dare Lewis and the Hollywood Playboys. I'm sure going to miss her. Super hit goal.
2: Alright, it's time to win yourself an album of the Y107 album stash by giving me the right answer. The question is, who is this singing behind the Y107 studio door anyhow?
3: No one.
2: Who was it? Call me if you know. 737-Y107. First caller with the right answer wins. Here's Prince. 20 till 9. Good morning.
3: No one.
2: Hi, Y107.
4: Elvis?
2: No one Elvis. Bye. Y107.
4: That's the Beatles.
2: No one the Beatles.
4: Yeah.
2: Bye. Y107.
5: Rita Coolidge.
2: Who?
5: Rita Coolidge.
2: No, not Rita Coolidge. Bye-bye. Y107, good morning.
5: Is that Roy Orbison?
2: Yes, it is. That's right. Roy Orbison is correct. Who are you?
5: Mark Gunzelman.
2: Mark?
5: Uh-huh.
2: All right, Mark, you got yourself an album from the Y107 album stash. Appreciate you playing Knock Knocks with us this morning. What song was it by Roy?
5: Pretty Woman.
2: Pretty Woman, a golden O.

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4: From the high desert in the great American Southwest, the deserts. No pyramids that I know of, but the deserts. Good morning, this is Coast to Coast AM. I'm Art Bell, as promised. With us this morning is Graham Hancock, author of Finger.

0: I'm George Taylor Morris, and here are some items from our Reelin' in the Years date book that bring the 60s into focus. You know, it never ceases to amaze me how today's headlines mirror those of years gone by. For example, it was this week in 1964 when a document was signed at the White House that few people objected to because they couldn't have imagined the final consequences. The president was Lyndon Johnson, and what he signed was called the Gulf of Tonkin Resolution.
1: As president and commander-in-chief, it is my duty to the American people to report that renewed hostile actions against United States ships on the high seas in the Gulf of Tonkin have today required me to order the military forces of the United States to take action in reply.
0: Those were the words that led to full American involvement in the Vietnam War. A couple of other datebook items from 64. The first Beatles movie premiered in this country, A Hard Day's Night. Time magazine advised readers to, quote, avoid this film at all costs. Hey, everybody can be wrong once. And it was also this weekend in 64 that the creator of James Bond died, writer Ian Fleming. Penthouse magazine is celebrating its 18th anniversary this week, and it's been 13 years since Richard Nixon resigned as president. A couple of folks celebrating birthdays this weekend. Andy Frazier from Free is 35. Ian Anderson of Jethro Tull will be 40 on Monday, the same day Righteous Brother Bobby Hatfield turns 47. And let's rock our way out of the date book now with the number one song from this weekend in 1966 as we continue Reelin' in the Years.

wild thing, I think I love you. But I wanna know for sure. So come on, hold me tight.

0: Reelin' and the Monkees from 1967. And I guess any day now we'll all get a chance to hear how Mickey Davey and Peter have matured when the Monkees' new album Pool It hits the record stores. And I understand they're still knocking them dead in concert across the country. It was the Trogs at the top with Wild Thing, and Joe Cocker did Cry Me a River. Jesse Colin Young and Quicksilver Messenger Service are just ahead of us, so stay where you are as Reelin' and the Years rolls on the Global Satellite Network. Coast to coast via satellite from Hollywood, I'm George Taylor Morris, and we're Reelin' in the Years this weekend with Jesse Colin Young, who has a new album out on Cypress Records called The Highway Is for Heroes. And if you're a fan, it's certainly worth adding to your collection. Going back a few years to Jesse's past, there's a Youngblood song that's getting renewed attention these days because of the focus on Vietnam vets. The song is Darkness, Darkness, and Jesse told us what inspired him to write it.
1: Fear, which has always been a great driving force in my life, perhaps in all of our lives. I remember when I was in prep school and studying creative writing with a man, and I remember when he told me that fear, he said, fear makes the world go round, kid. And fear made my world go round, and Darkness, Darkness was a way for me to get in touch with that. At the same time, I think it was about the Vietnam War.

0: A 60s Minute on Reeling in the Years.
1: I'm going to tell the people the facts of what I saw in there.
2: What you saw in there was nothing.
1: I don't call brutality nothing, Colonel.
2: That man was lining us up for a VC mortar crew.
1: There's still such a thing as due process.
2: Out here, due process is a bullet.
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Some of that early Motown magic from Smokey and the Miracles going to a go-go. Fresh Air is one of those Quicksilver Messenger Service classics we get requests to play from time to time, so I hope you enjoyed that. And Darkness, Darkness was from the Youngbloods. When we come back, we'll have a vintage comedy clip from one of your favorite 60s groups of crazies as we continue reeling in the years.

0: Hollywood, I'm George Taylor Morris, and here's a Reelin' in the Years classic from one of the most inventive comedy teams ever dreamed up. I mean, who else but Firesign Theater would put you in the studio audience for the final moments of a game show called Beat the Reaper?
1: This is it. Doctor, give him that really big disease. Now, patient, can you hear me? You've got 10 seconds to tell us what you've got. And for the last time, beat the Reaper!
2: I think I feel... I don't know, whatever... Whatever it is, I want to die!
1: Oh, I'm terribly sorry. That's not correct. You didn't beat the Reaper.
2: Oh.
1: Doctor, bring the patient out and show the amphitheater audience and all the folks at home just what he's contracted.
3: According to my careful prosthesis, this man has the plague.
1: Thank you, Doctor.
3: You're welcome.
1: You've got the plague. Well, isn't it? But first,

There's one we like to save for full moon weekends like this one. Van Morrison on Reelin' in the Years. We started with a short piece from Fireside Theater's Waiting for the Electrician, or someone like him, Beat the Reaper, and followed that with A Crazy World of Arthur Brown and Fire from 1968. Next, it's this week's choice for our Reelin' in the Years Hall of Fame collection as we continue on the Global Satellite Network. I'm George Taylor Morris, and we have a West Coast classic this week to add to our Reelin' in the Years Hall of Fame collection. That this song was ever a hit was even a surprise to the group that sang it, because it was meant as a parody of a number one hit they had had a year earlier. As it turned out, the song became a top 10 hit in 1968.

0: Perhaps the only song with the lyric etc. in it, The Turtles and Eleanor. This week's choice for our Reelin' in the Years Hall of Fame collection.
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6: 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All you gotta do is call 297-8200 to rip them off now. Dave Conley is gonna come in here to give away six pack of albums and trucking shirts and all kind of other stuff and play Rod Stewart's new record, and I can't stand it. I'm going to the men's room.
7: 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I'm Dave Conley, and I'm going to smoke tonight, baby. Six packs of albums, fucking shirts, all going to be yours.
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13: 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It's Mickey Torres. 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
11: Instant ripoff. Call in and win. Thousands of dollars will be given away in July in the July ripoff. A winner, an hour, until the end of the month. Dynamite prizes. And big cash as close as your phone. A winner, an hour, in the July ripoff. A winner, an hour. A winner, an hour. A winner, an hour. A winner, an hour.
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14: Hey, what's your... 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What is that, the Daily News? That's beautiful, that cigar. That... Hey, what's your sun quarter, baby? 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You ever scramble an umbrella? It's great fun. You have to have a giant fork and a pan. 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You see, Johnson's has no sunscreens like those high-priced lotions and creams. 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Go tan type. Oh, yes, the peak of passion. The leer of like, the look of love. Yes, go ahead, my dear.
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15: Partly sunny skies today with a high of 87. Wait, we got a phone call. Okay, we got a phone call. It's for Mr. Garvin.
18: Jimmy Garvin.
19: Yeah, baby.
18: I think you are the best thing.
19: Oh, yeah.
18: And we're going to be there Saturday night pulling for you, okay?
19: That's great. That's great.
18: And you get down on it for me, okay?
19: I sure will.
18: And you got some good-looking buns, too, now.
19: Oh, thank you.
18: You take care, okay?
19: Okay, baby.
18: Bye-bye.
19: Blushing. 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
1: You'll feel the house rock in a minute. Gulardi's very sick tonight. Gulardi is really not himself tonight. Occasionally, Gulardi gets illusions of grandeur. Thinks he's a big man, you know. For example, tonight, I think I'm Ernie Anderson.
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3: 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You take Q. Just after 11 a.m., you got Tony Evans. I got the Wham. I know you want this Wham. I'm going to give it to you.
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5: And I am the real. How you doing? Just a second. How you doing tonight? I was just trying to... We do have a good show, despite what you've heard so far. Somebody called in, wanted to know what I look like. And, obviously, you know, it makes me feel bad. I've been on TV for almost a year. Nobody know. Well, if you don't know, I'm tall, dark, and handsome. Of course, so is Isaac Hayes, and I guess that's kind of a good clue. Don't forget it.
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1: Leo Sayer, he's nuts, believe me. How much love, WGAR. Before that, the Commodores, and three times a lady. It's 9:45. Music Radio, WGAR. We've got 62 degrees and seals and crocs.
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7: 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And David, what's new?
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9: Folks, we'll have a

enjoyed the new Star Trek again this hour. We're doing it with Neil Sedaka. Jot down the title of this one as Laughter in the Rain on KYA. KYA, Steve Jordan fooling around and heading up to one of those nonstop music hours. Commercial free from 1 to 2, just minutes away on KYA.

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8: 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This week, as always, Jan Schimmick will be stopping by with a cool tune to play, and I'll have a featured radio station that was big in the 60s. We are underway. We are starting off with Sam and Dave and Wrap It Up.

0: Sam and Dave, and wrap it up as we get started with the Time Warp Radio Show. I'm Bart Shore, and I'm always taking your phone calls. Even when the show's not on, you can call in. 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
1: Hey, Bart, this is your friend Liz from the Burbs. And I just thought that with Mick Jagger being healthy again and coming to Chicago, that I would request a Stone in his honor. And how about Sympathy for the Devil? Thanks a lot, Bart. Bye.
0: Thank you, Liz. Great to hear from you. And yes, the Rolling Stones will be kicking off their North American tour on June 21st at Soldier Field in Chicago. They have a few days off in Chicago with a second show coming up.

0: Rolling Stones, all part of the Rock and Roll Circus out in 1968. That Rock and Roll Circus featured not only the Rolling Stones, but Jethro Tull, The Who, Taj Mahal, Marianne Faithfull, the Dirty Mac Band, including John Lennon, and Yoko Ono. I'm Bart Shore. 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
1: Hi, Bart. This is Tad in Minneapolis. Looking for some Al Wilson. All about his cover of CCR's Lodi from 1969. Appreciate it.
0: Thank you, Chad. This is a great version of Lodi.

great version of Lodi. I had to play something by Creedence after that. In the mood for good swamp music, and it doesn't get much better than this from 1969. Creedence Clearwater, Green River, on the Time Warp Radio Show.

0: Well, the band Creedence Clearwater long gone, but John Fogerty's still going strong these days. This is the Time Warp Radio Show. I'm Bart Shore. Perfect time to bring in Jan Schimmick for a cool tune to play.
1: Hailing from Massachusetts, the J. Geils Band started to make a name for themselves in the early 70s with such top 40 hits as their cover of the Valentinos' Looking for Love, Must Have Got Lost, and Give It to Me. 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Today, we feature the second single, side one, this one going to just 98 on the charts. From 1973, it's the J. Geils Band and Make Up Your Mind.

0: Big Giles Band and Make Up Your Mind from the album Bloodshed. I remember when that album came out, I got the red vinyl, and it is a collector's item these days. If you could find that, it might be worth some money to somebody. This is Bart Short. It's the Time Warp Radio Show. 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This week, we're going to North Carolina to Raleigh, WKIX. This is what was top 10 for the week of September 10th, 1969.
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0: Almost true to the form of the Beach Boys' original version of Good Vibrations. Almost sounded like the Beach Boys, but that was actually Todd Rundgren from his album I Saw the Light, which was out in 1976. 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
1: Hi, this is Rick DeWitt from Erie, Pennsylvania, and I guess the Brooklyn Bridge is a one-hit wonder with the song The Worst That Could Happen, but they had a song that just fell a little short of the top 40 called Welcome Me Love, and I really like that. Could you play Welcome Me Love by the Brooklyn Bridge? Thanks.
0: Thank you, Rick. We'll give it a try here. I did have to look for it, find it, and here it is. Welcome Me Love, Brooklyn Bridge.

0: There it is. Welcome, me love. 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
1: Bart Shore, it's Grant McGee from Clovis, New Mexico, USA, North America, Spaceship Earth. I was listening to your weekend show of Cinco de Mayo, May the 5th, and wow, you played Rock and Roll Soul by Grand Funk. Then, I was thinking about calling you with a request, and then I thought about Badge by Cream, because you're playing some Cream, and then you played Badge, man, like a cosmic connection. Man, your show is a musical art form. So much to dig. All I want to do right now, bud, is say thank you, and rock on, Bart Shore.
0: Thank you, Grant. Your check is in the mail, as always. This is Led Zeppelin, Misty.

0: always feel good when I hear Led Zeppelin. How about you? Misty Mountain Hobby.
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0: That's it. I'm out of time, but I'm never out of music. Thanks for tuning in today. 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

0: I've got some. You're one of them ladies that gets home from work right every day, and man, you gotta cook for yourself and all that, and maybe a few kids laying around. You just ain't got the time to do both, right, Ruby?
1: Boy, you got it right.
0: I sure have got it right, Ruby. I got something for you too. I got a brand new microwave oven for you. For those kitchen quickies, Ruby. That's right, baby. 10-2 for listening, Ruby. You're gonna tell

0: I did a show a couple years ago in August in Phoenix, Arizona. You ever been to Phoenix in August? Oh, yeah, it's nice. About 180 every day. What do locals always tell me about the heat? Dry heat, yeah. You know what? So's fire. One time walking by the bank, you know the sign that flashes back and forth between the time and the temperature? At 1:09 in the afternoon, the time and the temperature is exactly the same. That sign's going, 1:09, 1:09, 1:09. I went, oh, better not be like that at 4:30. But if you've never been there, it's so dry. You get chapped lips, you get nosebleeds. They always talk about how many old people live in Phoenix. I don't think they're old. I think they're dried out. They're in their 20s. They just need a glass of water.
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2: Do you ever notice when you're drunk, nothing sounds like a bad idea? Isn't that a glorious side effect to a drug? Like 3 o'clock in the morning, you're all lit up, just trying to pay a hooker with Burger King coupons. What can I get for 50 cents off the chicken tenders? Chicken tenders? How did he know my street name?

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1: It is indeed. We are back. Yeah. This is the test transmission. This is live, warm blood flowing through our veins, getting ready to do it. Back to all of our listeners. We know you are out there. We are here to please with Bruce. This is Laser Hot Hits, and I am John Rock and Roll Anthony. I'd like to send out my sincerest and most gratitude thanks to my buddy John, James, and Mike. They are the main wire twisters. You

0: cold beer. I don't know. I'm going to have to get the patent from them and see if we can't make up a little bit. Here's Pride in the Name of Love. It is the right time to tell a friend that Laser Hot Hits is back. That's right. No more boring radio. The only fun station in all of Europe is back doing it to you. That's right. You, you, and you, and you. Everybody, put your hand up to the radio. I want you to feel something move. Rainbow, since you've been gone, Laser Hot Hits. Good evening, Europe. 9:35, John Rock and Roll Anthony at Laser Hot Hits. We are back, and we are rocking and non-stopping all night long. ZZ Top, three men from Texas, two of them with the funny beards, and one of them kind of looks like a normal person. Don't know how he got mixed up with those other two. Give me all your loving, Laser Hot Hits. We're back.
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